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1: Sneaking up to number 7 this week, Fool's Gold by Buffalo Traffic Jam on Out of Order. Shout out to those guys. All right, I'm Stryker. Shout out to me. Listen, I'm the host. I'm the lucky dude here. These aren't just the top 20 songs. I play the coolest new music every weekend, like the latest from Royal Blood. These guys are incredible. It's just two guys. They're awesome. The new song is called 10 Over 10. Royal Blood is a bonus on Out of

0: good does that sound? Brand new music from Royal Blood, 10 over 10, and it's a bonus this weekend on Out of Order. It is Stryker. Coming up, the countdown of the top 20 songs in the nation will continue. I got Sublime and Noah Kahan. Plus, I'm going to play a new song from the Revivalists as Out of Order rolls on.
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That's a chart debut right there from The Neighborhood and their song called Private, number 17 on Out of Order. It is Stryker. Shout out to this next guy. He's been selling out stadiums all across the country. I'm talking about Noah Kahan. His song Doors is number 8 on Out of Order.

The eighth biggest song in the nation, Doors by Noah Kahan, and I'm Stryker. You know this next band for huge hits like Wish I Knew You, Wish I Knew You When We Were Young, also All My Friends. They are the Revivalists. This is their latest song called Heartstop. It's a bonus this week on Out of Order. We-

0: All right, that's the latest from the Revivalists. It's called Heartstop. Not on the countdown yet, but it's a bonus song on Out of Order. And I'm Stryker. Thanks for listening and making my Mixed Up Countdown show part of your weekend. On the way, the top 20 songs in the nation. We've got Cage the Elephant and Dominic Fike. Plus, I got a new song from Fontaines, D.C. You're going to hear it next on Out of Order.
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18: 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Three.

That song makes me feel so good. Beaches in Tennessee from Cage the Elephant, your number three song in the nation on Out of Order, and I'm Stryker, so I don't go in order on this show. That was the third biggest song. Now I'm going to play you the 20th biggest song from the Beaches. This is called End of the Earth. It's a chart debut, everybody. Check it out. Of Order.

I've never been called baby doll. I don't like to call somebody baby doll, but I love the song. Dominic Fike, that's your 12th biggest song on Out of Order, and I'm Stryker. So excited. Here we go. New Fontaines, D.C. These guys have exploded in the last few years. Grammy winners. Their shows are electrifying, and the new song, here it is right now. It's called Marianne. Fontaines, D.C. is a bonus on Out of Order.

0: Not on the countdown yet, but that's got to be in the top 20 soon. Marianne from Fontaine's DC is out of order, and I'm Stryker. We're going to take a break, and then I'll be chatting with a phenomenal frontman from Rise Against. The very lovely, smart, and talented Tim McElrath joins me right after this.
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0: There we go. The latest from Young the Giant. It's called Evergreen, in at number 19 this weekend on Out of Order. It is Stryker, joined now by one of my favorite frontmen. You know him from Rise Against. Tim McElrath is here. Tim, your band Rise Against, you've been together for like 25 years now. What goals did you have when the band started?
1: I guess I can only speak for me. Like, I knew I loved music. You know what I mean? I look back and I realize now that I was like meant to keep pursuing music, but pursuing music seems such a indulgent thing to do. Yeah, at least it did to me at that point in my life. It was like, well, yeah, of course, like, I should pursue music or skateboarding or playing video games or whatever it is that you're into. Like, it didn't seem like a reality. It just seemed like it was like something that I couldn't stop doing. And so I realize now, like, I was far more serious about it than I even gave myself credit for. I was spending, you know, 6 to 8 hours a day, like, just playing music and or watching bands and listening to music and playing guitar and kind of honing my songwriting skills. And so when the band started, I knew that I finally was in a group of people that were serious about playing shows, and making the band a priority. And that was the first time in my life I was with like a group of guys that like, this band is the priority. And so I knew that we would at least be giving it a serious stab, you know, a stab in the dark to kind of see what we could do. But the idea that it would become like a viable, you know, reality and like the occupation, like, that didn't even hit me until like 5 years later, probably. I mean, it was like only when we were finally getting signed and, you know, I was quitting my job and thinking, whoa, like, I remember filling out a form to get back in the country, you know, like one of those things. And I was like, like occupation.
0: Right. You know? Yeah.
1: I think up until that point, I'd just written student or whatever, you know.
0: Yeah.
1: And I was no longer a student. So I was like, wait, I'm not a student. Wait, what am I? You know? And I'm like, I'm writing the word like musician. And I was like, wait, am I a musician? Like, is this happening? You know, it was like one of those moments.
0: Tim from Rise Against hanging out with me, Stryker, and this is a throwback, Savior, and more with Tim after the song from Rise Against. It kills me.

0: Rise Against on Out of Order, and their lead singer, Tim McElrath, is hanging out with me at a Stryker. Tim, thinking back to the early 2000s, there were bands that I 100% believe would have huge careers, and now they're not even around. Why and how do you think your band Rise Against has stayed relevant and popular for so long while other bands have faded?
1: Yeah, I mean, that's like a favorite pastime for guys like you and me, right? Sit down and just figure out, like, why isn't this band the biggest band on the planet? You know, and I feel like there are so many reasons. There's songs, there's maybe like more like the cultural zeitgeist, you know, and they were no longer a part of it. Maybe they were trying something that was just not something that resonated with their fans, you know, whatever. Inner turmoil takes out a lot of bands, you know, like, and it's and the inner turmoil comes out maybe not even like in a like a fight that breaks them up, but it comes out in like the songwriting. Maybe it comes out in the decisions they make, you know, because they can't make decisions, you know, and all of a sudden things just kind of grind to a halt. I like to think of it as like one of the big reasons is sometimes it's just not the band's fault at all, you know, like I think Rise Against works hard. And we write songs and we are all focused on that. We care about the art. And that's kind of like 50% of the game. That's kind of like building a sailboat and putting it on the water. Like, that's a lot of work to do. But in the end, you're just waiting for the wind, right? Because without it, it doesn't matter how hard you work. You're waiting for that wind. And for some of us, that wind came. You know what I mean? And it was like, I'm so glad we built this boat and we put it out here. We worked so hard, because if we weren't out here when the wind came, we wouldn't be going anywhere.
0: Rise Against is playing Riot Fest in Chicago next month. Also touring with Alkaline Trio this fall. Let's go. This is the new song, Katie Bar the Door. Tim, my man, it's always great to see you. Thanks for hanging out with me and Out of Order.

0: Does anyone still watch the MTV VMAs? If you do, that's fine. But Miles Smith right there, he's a nominee this year. That's pretty cool. Hold Me in the Dark is number 14 on Out of Order, and I'm Stryker. Coming up, I got music from The Strokes, Weezer, and Julia Wolf as we keep marching towards the number one song in the nation, Out of Order.
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0: to go.
1: 5 years ago, the guys in that band, Edge Hill, they were working at a coffee shop. They were trying to get their money together. Today, they've got the 15th biggest song in the nation. Love to Go is Out of Order from Edge Hill, and I'm Stryker, Ted Stryker, Instagram, at Ted Stryker. Hit me up anytime with a request or if you have a question about the show as I bring you the fourth biggest song from the Strokes. This is called

0: Look at Julia Wolf. In My Room is the second biggest song in the nation on Out of Order. Love to see that. Julia Wolf, shout out. And I'm Stryker, still to come. I got music from Almost Monday and Dexter and the Moon Rocks. Plus, I'm going to introduce you to a fantastic band from England called Leap. They will be the Stryker 420 feature coming up next.
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1: 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Makes you feel so darn good. Don't ball guard that.
2: 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My chance to put the coolest new music on your radar today. It's an awesome band out of the UK called Leap. Four guys, Jack, Adam, Declan, and Hector. They've been together about 5 years. They'll be touring America in the fall, including a stop at the Aftershock Festival in Sacramento. This song absolutely gets my heart pumping. It's called Exit Signs. From Leap, it's the Striker 420 on Out of Order.

0: I like dancing and I'm pretty good at it. If there was a live stream of me hosting this show, you would see me dancing to that song. No More Regrets from Almost Monday and the number 11 song in Out of Order. And I'm Stryker. You guys, we only have a few songs left on this week's countdown. Who's got the number one song in the nation? The answer is coming up next.
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He got his first guitar when he was 8 years old, and within a couple of years, he was playing shows and writing his own songs. How about that? Sam Fender, what a talent. His song, Rain Me In, is number 18 on Out of Order with me, Stryker. We are so close to revealing this week's number one song. First, I want to play you a band called, what is it? Foo Fighters. This is called Window at number 16.

If you haven't seen the video of Dave Grohl from Foo Fighters and Josh Homme from Queens of the Stone Age, they're hanging out at a Bass Pro Shop. You got to see that video. I've never been to a Bass Pro Shop. I've never been. I'm sorry. I haven't. Window by Foo Fighters, your number 16 song on Out of Order. I've never been to a hometown buffet either. If anybody wants to take me, I'm available. My name is Ted Stryker. All right, I've played you the 19 biggest songs in the nation. Tim from Rise Again stopped by. Let's get to your number one song. This is 4 weeks in a row at being number one. Temper City, Self-Aware, is Out of Order.

0: The streak continues for Temper City. That is 4 weeks in a row at number one. The song is called Self-Aware on Out of Order. I'm Stryker. That almost does it for me.
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0: 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There is Out of Order Show. You can find me as well, Ted Stryker. I got some good reels up from the past week at Ted Stryker. See you there. My executive producer is the great Corey Irwin. And we're going to be back next week, if they let us, with the top 20 songs in the nation. Until then, you have been out of order.
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Sublime and Sonata, and they are celebrating this year their 30th anniversary. You can go out on their boat. They're doing a cruise in November. I somehow got signed up. I don't know how, but I'm going. It is 105.9 The X. Plenty of room still left on the boat.

Breaking, Benjamin going to be in town September the 15th with Starset and Chevelle. That's at the Pavilion at Star Lake. 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

right, two things. Number one, I do love this next song. And number two, actually, Matt, front guy, did the video for this song, directed and everything. 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It is Beaches in Tennessee. And we don't have any more details on when the new record's coming out just yet. It's 105.9 The X.

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3: Hey, good morning, everybody.
4: 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Woody.
3: Brand new week. It is Monday. It is August the 24th, 2026. Welcome. My name is Woody. That is Greg Gorey.
5: Good morning, Woody.
3: We got Menace.
6: What is up? Hi.
3: Gina Grad is here. We got, Sammy.
7: Hello.
3: We got Jeff G.
8: Hello.
3: Morgan is here.
9: Hi.
3: There's Vaughn, our video producer. We got Dumbass Tyler. We got Bort. We got Menji. Phones are open. 877-44-WOODY. Text and check in over to 22987. We'll get caught up on everybody's weekend. The cheers and jeers coming up. The trending news headlines. Birthdays, porno birthday on the way today, August 24th. Today is National Knife Day.
7: Okay.
5: Cool.
6: Sweet. Cool.
3: Yeah. I mean, people get into knives, like collecting knives, the same way people do with guns or anything else.
5: Yeah.
3: But you see those shows. And those people are out there.
5: Oh, yeah, yeah.
3: Mm-hmm. Like, I think a knife is cool, but like those, some of those bigger ones, I guess unless you're doing a lot of outdoor stuff, I just don't see what real purpose you got.
6: Like a huge buck knife would be awesome.
3: Like to have one, I'm saying with the guys who end up collecting a ton of them, like, what do you do with them?
6: I look at them, I guess.
5: Yeah, lay them
9: on the wall.
3: Yeah, today is Kobe Bryant Day.
6: Yes.
3: Today is National Peach Pie Day.
6: Ooh.
3: I do love peach. Peach is good. And 'tis the season for peaches.
6: True. Mm-hmm.
3: But you got to move quick, man. Like, once you get the peaches home, you got about 4 minutes before they mold and get crappy. Yeah. And today is National Waffle Day. Let's
5: Let's go to that.
6: Got a waffles.
3: You love me a waffle. Mm-hmm. Menace, today in history, it was today in 1989. That Pete Rose was banned from baseball for life.
6: Poor Pete.
3: For gambling on baseball.
6: He was ahead of his time.
3: He really
6: gambling. Yeah. You know?
3: He really was.
6: Yeah.
3: Yeah. My, how times have changed. You can gamble on anything.
6: Yeah. And you can get like.
3: The good thing is it hasn't become a problem at all.
6: No. Yeah. And you can get a huge contract after too.
3: Yeah.
6: Yeah.
3: Why does it seem like the majority of people who do on the regular gamble, why is it always people who have no real money to gamble? You know what I mean?
5: It does seem that way.
3: Like, I mean, these are the people who are really playing with fire. Like, these aren't the people who just got it like that.
5: Right. It's like they're down to their last $20. They're off playing the lotto.
3: Yeah. Like my uncle, he's a scratcher guy.
5: Right.
3: You know what I mean? And he will borrow money from like my Aunt Chrissy to go get a scratcher, saying, "I'll get you on Friday."
5: Yeah. Because
3: he does pay her back, but it's like I don't know, man. Maybe not buy the scratcher.
9: Gotta chase that high, though.
6: You know? You're just hoping for that one big payday one day.
5: It's the next one.
3: Dude, you know who's got really into gambling all of a sudden now? It's my my Uncle Tim, Aunt Chrissy's husband.
6: Really? Nice.
3: Yeah.
6: What's he gambling
3: Slots.
6: On?
3: Slots.
6: Oh, slots. Yeah. Oh, damn.
3: Dude, he loves it.
5: Really?
3: Yeah.
5: Does he ever win?
3: He says he does.
5: Okay.
3: Yeah. And he's a responsible guy.
5: All right.
3: You know what I mean? I don't think he would get in over his head to where it'd be a problem. And who is my Aunt Chrissy to say anything to him? Because she's spending all her money on beer and weed.
5: Yeah, she's got no habits at all.
3: Yeah.
6: I wish
5: you should judge.
6: I could just hit like one big jackpot once.
3: So does everybody.
6: Yeah, just once.
5: Yeah, that would not be terrible.
6: Just one time.
9: Hot take.
3: Yeah.
5: I would love to win the lottery.
6: Yeah. I mean, what's the most?
3: Greg, can you write that down?
5: Yeah.
3: Like, under Menace's best advice. What was the other one about stocks, Greg? You wrote it down.
5: So this is crazy.
3: Menace said this to us a number of years ago.
5: Buy low.
3: Uh-huh.
5: And then sell high.
6: Yep.
3: Right.
6: In those exact words. Those exact words is what I said, so write them down.
3: Yeah, we did. That's why we wrote them down.
5: Oh, and if food is too hot. Yeah. Put it in the freezer for a minute because it'll cool it down.
6: And then if your ice cream is,
5: then
6: too
5: you
6: frozen,
5: heat it up.
3: Yeah.
6: You put it in the microwave.
5: Right. Because that heats things up, see.
6: Pro tips. Yeah.
3: I gotcha. All right. What hobby do you secretly judge people for having?
5: Oh.
3: I'll list a bunch that people said.
5: Okay.
3: And then you could tell me out of all of these, which one do you judge the most?
9: Okay.
3: Okay.
6: Okay.
3: All right, these are people's submissions. These are not mine.
5: The ones that you judge.
3: I'm just passing them off. So anybody who wants to get offended because theirs is on here. All right, yeah, whatever. All right, so people who make their entire personality about collecting Funko Pops. Yeah.

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2: Good morning.
0: We, of course, are the Woody Show. You guys know us. Woody, Greg, there's Menace.
3: Hi.
0: We got Gina Grad.
4: Hi.
0: Seabass is here. We got Sammy.
5: Hello.
0: Morgan's taking your calls, 877-44-WOODY. You can send us a text over to 22987. Summertime is here. You're planning some trips. Maybe think about where to go.
2: Mm-hmm.
0: If you're wondering what the safest and least safe countries are to travel to, according to the 2025 Travel Safety Index.
5: Oh, yeah. Right.
0: The three safest countries for travel are Iceland,
2: really?
0: Singapore, and Denmark.
2: Really?
5: I'm not surprised.
0: Yep. On the other side, the least safe countries to travel to, the most unsafe is, any guesses?
3: I would say
2: Iran.
3: Pakistan.
0: The Philippines.
5: Oh, really?
0: Followed by Colombia. Mm-hmm. And Mexico.
5: Oh, wow. Really?
3: So I'll say this. When I went to the Philippines, it was nice. I liked it a lot. But they did have like little police huts like around the city.
0: Yeah.
3: Just to monitor things.
0: Yeah. Well, even if you're going into Cancun and you're on that like one highway, I forget what it is. It goes like north to south from Cancun down to like Playa del Carmen, stuff like that.
2: Uh-huh.
0: There's all kinds of police on the side of the road with giant like machine guns.
3: Yeah. The same thing in the Philippines. Like all these little huts, like armed to the teeth.
0: In case you're wondering, the U.S. is on the list, the 14th unsafest. We're tucked in there between Syria and Bangladesh.
5: Okay.
2: I won't go.
0: And after crunching some data on over 180 U.S. cities, can you guess which one they found to be the best in the entire country for a staycation?
3: Salt Lake City, Utah.
0: Salt Lake City.
2: Nashville.
0: Nashville.
4: Jackson Hole, Wyoming.
5: Savannah.
0: How about Cincinnati?
5: What?
0: The ranking based on factors like recreation, affordable restaurants, low-cost services like house cleaning, parks, beaches. Right behind Cincinnati was Orlando, Florida, and Las Vegas, where both, you know, loaded with theme parks and nightlife, things to do, outdoor spots, lots of ice cream spots, beer gardens for the bros, you know what I'm saying?
2: Hell yeah, brother.
0: Cities all the way at the bottom of the list include Anaheim, California, Santa Ana, California, Oakland, California, Irving, Texas, Chula Vista, California, and

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1: All right, so I saw this story, this middle school football game in Tennessee. Scuffle breaks out between two players after a touchdown.
2: Okay.
1: That happens.
3: Normal.
1: Yeah. And that's when this 16-year-old chick in the stands ran out onto the field and tackled one of the kids.
2: Oh, no.
1: I'm not sure what her involvement is. Like,
4: is that her man or something?
1: Yeah. I have no idea. Well, middle school, because she's 16. That's what, sophomore?
2: Yeah, true.
1: Yeah. Damn. Anyway, the cops were called. She is facing assault and disorderly conduct charges because the player tried to get back up. She shoved him again.
2: That's
1: and
2: right.
1: And then a coach stepped in, the whole thing. So she was also given a lifetime ban from school athletic events.
2: Oh, wow.
4: Sucks.
1: So she's got that dog in her, though, man. They should suit her up.
4: Exactly. Get her an octagon.
1: Yeah. I'm saying, like, you know, hey, you got that fire in the belly, you know?
2: Yeah.
1: Get out there. Put some pads on. Let's go.
2: Do it.
1: Maybe she's already wearing a pad, Greg. Yeah. But, you know, let's go.
3: Southern pad.
2: This boxing match that just happened recently, one of the coaches jumped in and, like, punched the opponent because there was, like, a late punch and, like, straight up socked this guy in the face.
1: Yeah.
2: And then he went out on the run. I don't know if they caught him yet.
4: Oh, really? He's on the run?
2: Yeah.
4: Yikes.
1: Dude, this reminds me, I have a clip here. It's pretty cool. Same kind of idea, though. You've heard stories about in hockey, they have the guy who can come in and be a goalie, like an emergency goalie.
3: Right.
2: Oh, yeah, yeah.
1: I forget what team it was, but the guy, he was like the Zamboni driver.
2: Mm-hmm, yep.
3: Oh, yeah.
1: And, yeah, they suited him up, and he went out there.
2: Yeah.
1: Like an emergency goal. They could technically pull, I guess, whoever they want.
3: Anyone. Yeah.
1: So people always make fun of dudes who wear jerseys to games and stuff. They're like, oh, what are you going to do? Get called in? Maybe.
3: Maybe.
4: Stay
3: you're
4: ready.
1: Yeah, maybe. Anyway, so this is not a recent story. I had not heard of it before. I'd not heard this story before. It was like, I want to say 2007, 2008, something like that. There was this kid, his name's Matt Williams, and he was at a Texas Tech football game, like as a fan. Uh-huh. He left as a player.
3: Cool.
1: Yeah. What? So he was just at the game. Texas Tech, that's a good school.
2: Yeah.
4: Right?
2: That's a legit good football prep.
1: Yeah. So he came to the game as a fan. He left as a player. Here's a little bit about that.
5: Matt Williams was just a fan at a Tech game until this moment. He volunteered in a promotional contest. If he could kick a field goal, he'd win free rent.
6: Okay, Matt, whenever you're ready, give it a shot.
7: He takes one step and puts it right down the center of the goalpost. I mean, that's pressure. I figured it'd be easier to kick extra points after that.
5: Leach sent an equipment manager to catch the contest winner. Williams joined the team and hasn't missed an extra point since.
2: Wow.
4: That's
1: awesome. Isn't that cool?
4: Yeah.
2: I'm down.
1: So he graduated in 2010. I'm looking at his stats now. He finished his college career 149 out of 150 on extra points, 22 for 28 on field goals. He's fifth on Texas Tech's kicker scoring list with 215 career points. And these days, he's working at Weatherford High School there in Weatherford, Texas, as a coach for boys football and girls soccer. And he also teaches U.S. and world history.
2: That's cool. Good for him, man.
1: Yeah. But pretty cool.
3: Very cool.
1: And he won the rent.
4: Yeah.
3: I wonder if it was like a fluke or if he had expressed interest in playing football before all that.
1: Well, when you watch him kick this field goal, he only took a one step, as you heard the coach say.
3: Yeah.
1: Like, he did it effortlessly.
3: That's awesome.
1: A one step. I mean, dude, and by the way, just looked effortless. Just looked like a guy, like if you've gone to like an NFL game when they bring these professionals out and they're just like warming up, same kind of energy, like just real easy. You could tell he wasn't stressed. And that's why the coach is like, dude, no big deal.
4: But to even be picked to go out and get to try and kick that.
1: Well, like, he signed up for the promotion. Yeah. Like, hey, make the half court shot and you win X number of dollars or a car or something. Yeah. Same thing. If he made the kick, he would get rent.
4: Right.
1: Nailed it. And the coach was like, who the hell's this guy?
3: Yeah.
8: That's like one of those things that's meant to be. Because you think about the odds of all the people that enter the contest.
4: Yep.
8: And then they happen to pick you. You happen to kick ass. And the next thing you know, you have a full ride at college. That's crazy.
2: Yeah. We have a kicker in our office. He was like, did like two famous kicks.
8: Oh yeah.
2: What? Yeah. For Texas and also for USC.
8: I thought it was Tennessee. Maybe I'm thinking of someone different.
2: No.
4: It's USC.
2: Tennessee. Yeah, no, Tennessee and USC. Yeah.
1: Oh, I thought you said UFC. Yeah. I'm like,
2: no.
1: They kick.
3: Like, they do.
2: Like historic kicks.
8: Yeah. He won a national championship or something along those lines?
2: Yeah.
1: Yeah.
8: I think, yeah.
3: I worked at a radio station in San Diego when it was, at the time, the San Diego Chargers. Mm-hmm. And they had a couple of players come in, and one of them was, we had a really, really, really long hallway, and they had the guy come in and snap the ball to whoever wanted to see what it's like to try to catch a snap for a kickoff. It was like trying to catch a cannonball. It was frightening. It was so scary. These dudes are insane. Just trying to catch a snap.
1: Yeah. 877-44 Woody. You can send us a text over to 22987. 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
2: Yeah.
1: Phones open, 877-44-WOODY. 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Tell us what's good.
3: What's good is I found a new pet product at Target, everybody.
2: Tell.
3: I want to share it with you. Now, I get pup cups all the time when I go to Starbucks for my dogs. You know, it's whipped cream. Mm-hmm. But they're selling pup cups like canisters now at Target. And there's two flavors that I know of. It's one is bacon and one is peanut butter. And I bought the peanut butter flavor for my dog.
0: So it's like a bacon or peanut butter foam?
3: Just like whipped cream. Is it refrigerated?
2: Oh,
3: and it's with the whipped cream, which I think somebody's going to make a mistake at Target because it's right next to where you buy whipped cream, but it's only for pets. And it says on the label, not for human consumption.
4: Wait, so I was going to say, let's taste drive it.
0: Yeah. Wait, so it's not in the pet section?
3: No.
0: Because they have the fresh food, the stuff that is refrigerated.
4: No.
3: You have the milk and then you have the whipped cream.
0: It's in the grocery store. Right someone's screwing that up.
3: It says pup cup on it.
4: Oh, okay. Can we try it?
0: Well, they do have in the freezer section where all the ice cream is, they do have the dog ice cream.
4: Yeah, Ben and Jerry's has it.
3: So I'm on the pup cup website right now, not a sponsor, should be. It looks like they have chicken flavor and pumpkin flavor.
2: Oh, God.
3: As well.
0: All right, pro tip for the pups.
2: Wow,
0: That reminds me. The ice cream things are called Frosty Paws.
4: That's cute.
0: Yeah, these little like ice cream cups. Gina Grad, what's good with you?
5: I gotta say, Woody, you have inspired me. I've been watching your journey with the
0: journey,
5: your pilot's there license. There you go, Seabass journey. It's inspired me not to do what you're doing because F that. But I have been meaning to go back to the gun range forever. I used to love going to the gun range. I was a member of two gun clubs and I just totally gave it up. I think I'm going to start going back now and like take it more seriously again.
4: All right.
5: So thank you for, you know, leading the charge.
0: So inspiration when it comes to like hobbies.
5: Yes.
0: Do you own guns?
5: I do.
0: What do you own?
5: I own a .22 Ruger. And
0: that's
5: for
0: it?
5: Lefties. Yeah.
4: What is that for those of us who don't know?
0: Ruger, it's a handgun.
4: Okay.
5: Gun.
0: Kind of looks like Han Solo's blaster.
5: A little bit.
4: Oh, yeah, cool.
0: The Rugers always have that kind of look. Here, I'll bring up.
4: It
3: looks like what you see in like, I don't know, European films and stuff.
0: Like James Bond.
3: Yep.
0: Although, like I'm not sure what James Bond had. Greg, you like going to the gun range.
2: I love it.
0: Mm-hmm. Yeah, and you got a gun now.
2: A Smith & Wesson SD9.
0: Yeah. Right. Let's go shoot stuff.
2: Let's shoot.
0: I'll bring my gun. You got a gun?
6: I got a gun,
0: like Jip Rossetti on Boardwalk Empire.
7: I got a gun.
0: Yeah.
7: He got a gun.
0: Yeah.
7: Everybody got guns.
0: Let's go to the range. 877-44-WOODY. 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It is the Woody Show.

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2: I got a couple piece audio I've been meaning to get to. Let's see. First one. Okay, here we go. This one's just fun. It's from the Family Feud.
3: Tell me how many inches long a typical pickle is.
4: 8.
3: Oh my God.
4: I like pickles.
3: You like pickles?
4: I like big pickles.
3: You like big pickles? That's nice. You do know what we're talking about. Don't you?
2: Yeah.
5: Oh, damn.
6: What would your answer be? I would say like 6, I guess.
2: Five? I would say closer to like the size of like an iPhone, like the standard iPhone. Yeah, so like was that like 5?
6: 5-ish? Mm-hmm.
5: We're talking about pickles?
2: Yes, we are, Menace.
7: Yes,
2: Menace,
7: pickles, your favorite.
2: Yes, on either way. So the average, what they say, the average erect penis is about the size of a standard iPhone.
5: Yes.
2: So 5, correct. Whatever, 5 point whatever.
6: Yes. Mm-hmm.
2: Okay.
5: Unless you're from Ecuador.
2: But also, I would guess that a standard pickle, like there's those giant deli,
6: like at the carnival,
2: like you see, yeah, like those big vats,
4: the big daddies. Kind
2: of thing. Yeah. But I'm saying like just the average one that you see at the grocery store, like if you bought like a jar of pickles, I would say that's probably like about 5, right?
6: Yeah, mm-hmm. 5-ish.
2: Somewhere. Sure. So either way, 5 is my guess.
6: Okay.
2: Yeah, either way. How about this one, man? This is super redneck, man. The Iowa State Fair, they did their annual ladies chicken calling contest.
4: Yes, I saw videos of this. It's so funny.
6: Are they good?
4: Yeah.
2: Prize of $5 and some ribbons.
6: Oh, look at that.
2: That's what you're competing for, yeah? Can you imagine hanging out for the entire contest? Like, wouldn't you take a hostage?
6: I would just give them the $5 and say, just leave. We're done.
2: Yeah, I know there was one, like, the state fair had, like, a husband calling contest.
6: Oh.
2: You remember that clip?
6: Vaguely.
5: Yeah,
2: like, chicks, like...
8: This is... the husband calling contest.
9: I hear something outside. Can you get up and find out what it is?
10: Henry, your lunch is ready.
2: These people are married?
5: Yeah.
4: I feel bad for men.
6: There's hope for everyone.
2: Oh, man. Yeah. Here's a question. Why are the people with the most annoying voices, why do they have the loudest voices? Like, it's one thing to have an annoying tone or sound to your voice,
5: mm-hmm.
6: but like they're also loud.
5: They amplify it.
2: Why are loud people never Morgan Freeman?
5: Yeah.
2: It's always someone with that like nails on a chalkboard, that super high, kind of grating, want to poke your ears out. Kind of. Well,
5: maybe
2: thing.
5: That's why we think it's high. It's just because of the sound of it.
2: No, some people have like a very. And I know that you disagree with me, Greg, but the people that have that hardcore rasp voice, it makes my throat hurt just hearing it.
4: Yeah.
2: Like, it makes me uncomfortable. Like, to me, it's like, man, clear your throat.
6: Yeah. It sounds good, though. That's why the dad in the Goldbergs, I can't remember his name.
2: Jeff Garland?
6: Yeah. Yes. His voice gives me a lot of anxiety. Like, clear your throat, man.
2: Or people who have that built-in nasally sound to their voice.
7: Yeah.
2: That's tough to listen to as well.
6: Yeah.
7: You know, an annoying voice is those ones with the, it's the women, what do they call it, vocal fry?
6: They're not
7: loud, so I think that would be the one.
5: Where they sound like frogs.
7: Yeah.
5: Yeah.
7: But I know what you're saying about loud people annoying voices, but those would be the one low person voice that annoys the crap out of me.
2: Yeah. Mm-hmm. Yeah.
5: You know what I'm saying?
7: Jazz queen.
2: Well, I mean, the vocal fry lesbians.
6: Oh, yeah. Yeah.
5: Famous.
6: House Hunters,
7: well, they get a pass.
2: Yeah, well, I mean. Lesbians. Yeah, they were like, everything was the vocal. But.
11: I feel like this is all Ellie's vibe. There's also a bathroom. Definitely all just new. Oh, wow. So is this your TV wall? I feel like this is way bigger than upstairs bathrooms.
12: Yeah.
11: Ellie, this is your backyard. This is saying it's DC, but this is literally not the city. There is so much grass. There could be more.
12: The first thing I want to show you is this bathroom.
11: Bath?
12: Yeah.
11: Wait, this is like a party bathroom.
12: I love the tile.
11: Oh, wow. A whole other kitchen. I definitely need it to be more hustle and bustle. Yeah.
2: Yeah.
6: You know their episode came out and they watched it. Yeah. Are they not embarrassed?
7: Did they not hear it?
4: They don't hear it. Yeah. No.
0: The Woody Show. We'll be right back. Pittsburgh's Rockin' Alternative, 105.9 The X.
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2: And another new hour. Insensitivity training for a politically correct world. Not for everybody, but we appreciate you being here and making that decision.
5: True.
2: And for a lot of people, man, really doing whatever they need to do in order to be able to hear the show. Somebody said that they just got a job and they're working in a place where, you know, the radio that they had on the job site couldn't get the signal all that great.
5: Yeah.
2: So they went out and they got like a Bluetooth speaker just so they can, you know, attach the phone to it because they connect to the company Wi-Fi.
3: Rip.
2: Yeah. Sweet. Somebody else said, my coworkers are getting a taste of the Woody Show. I couldn't find my earbuds, so I have a Bluetooth speaker on. I have to listen because you guys just make the day fly by. Isn't that nice?
3: Very.
5: Very nice.
2: Isn't that friendly?
3: And now you have a new speaker.
2: And that's the second person with a Bluetooth speaker. The other person was a completely different.
5: Wow.
2: Thank you for doing what you got to do. Now, there's the other side of things just to keep things, you know, balanced out. Let's see. 912 says, you guys are not in the least bit entertaining. Mm. Whenever I hear the Woody Show come on the air, I get physically sick from anger. Do you? Oh. I despise the Woody Show. Play my effing rock music.
3: I want to rock.
2: If only there was a place that you can find music at any time that you wanted to have music. And the song, you want to rock the bands, out. No commercials you don't ever want to hear. Like, you can just find that. You can get that. You will be missed, but thank you for your text. Send your text over to 22987.
5: That reminds me of like old ladies who physically feel like, you know, they're getting injured when they hear hip hop music. You know?
2: Well, I also like the people that say, I was laughing so hard I had to pull over. I wonder if that's ever actually happened. I know it's something that people say. It's just like it's a phrase, yeah.
3: You pulled over?
2: It's an idea. Like, I was laughing. Like, you didn't really truly laugh your ass off.
6: Right.
2: Like, your ass is still attached.
3: Yeah, you weren't.
2: Like, did you?
3: R-O-F-L.
2: But did somebody ever really pull over from not just, I'm not talking about this show. I'm talking about from anything. Have you ever pulled over because you were laughing so hard? I think that's actually happened.
5: Maybe like one time I was laughing so hard that I should have pulled over.
2: I appreciate what you're saying. I'm glad you're enjoying yourself. I just question whether you literally pulled over because you were, quote, laughing so hard.
5: Yeah.
6: Laughing so hard you cry. And then you've got tears running down your face.
2: Oh, no. All the time. That's happened to me a billion times.
3: Cry and pee.
7: And pee, I was just going to say. Yeah.
2: I've never laughed or, you know, people go, oh, well, you get tickled, you pee. I've never accidentally peed.
5: Never.
6: Good for you.
2: I haven't.
3: I haven't full on peed, but a little bit.
2: Yeah. These are the important things to wonder about, you know?
5: Yep.
2: 877-44-WOODY. 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Greg Gore is going to have the trending news headlines coming up for us next here on The Woody Show. Hang on.
8: Would it be considered a preservative? 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
1: Hey.
0: Phones, they're open at 877-44-WOODY. Your texts, you can send those over to 22987. Now, a lot of people do the opposite, but this study found that if you're trying to lose weight,
2: listening,
0: you should do cardio after you lift. A lot of people do the cardio as like a warm-up before they lift weights, but it's because lifting burns all the sugar stored in your muscles, allegedly.
1: Oh, really?
3: All right.
0: And then your body has to start burning fat to get you through the cardio exercises. I'm just passing along the information. Yeah. I am not a scientist or a person who spends any time in the gym, so I'm just trying to share. I just know that there are a lot of people who listen to the show who are trying to lose weight.
1: Yeah.
0: I know it's not everybody who's trying to lose weight. In fact, this guy, he left us a message on the After Hours voicemail to bitch at us here. Listen to this.
4: Hey, Woody Show. I'm calling because I'm getting kind of sick and tired of every freaking day you guys have to bring up the damn fat drugs, Ozempic or whatever. Do you think that your damn audience is all fat or that we give a what the hell drugs you're taking? It is dumb. And then you get on rant talking about the same damn It's
0: annoying. Well, if you've ever been to the studio, you would see why we're talking about weight loss. If you've ever been to one of our events, you would see that I would say like we attract a lot of what
2: we
0: are.
2: Demo.
0: You are who you associate with. You associate with who you are.
2: Yeah, right.
3: We get it, dude. You're a unicorn.
0: Yeah. And I did hear an argument about why some people are so triggered, to use a very overused term, when it comes to these weight loss drugs, it's because they're skinny or they work out all the time. Uh-huh. And so they don't like the fact that other people are, quote, cheating to achieve the same thing that they're doing, either naturally because, like, you know, that's the thing that they had going for them is that they've always been skinny and now everybody can do it.
3: Yeah.
0: Or they work really hard in the gym. And
2: they're going to have to get a personality now.
0: Right. I did see a pretty funny shirt.

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1: All right, what's happening with the trending news headlines?
2: Have you guys seen the coverage of that creepy weirdo guy running around Philadelphia in a so-called Chucky mask?
3: Yes.
2: Terrorizing people. I say so-called because it's not a Chucky mask, but that's what they're saying. Police say they finally know who he is. Cops ID'd the guy as 22-year-old Zamir Hughes, who spent half an hour running up to as many as 16 people while wearing this mask, filming everything on his phone. He even ran up to this one woman who was out jogging and asked her, "Are you ready to die?" So now there's a warrant
1: like
2: out
1: right
2: for
1: now?
2: Zamir. Yeah, like
1: or
2: right
1: can
2: now.
1: Can we do this later?
2: They think he might have left Pennsylvania and has ties to California or Nevada.
3: Let me guess. Streamer, YouTuber.
2: Something.
3: Mm-hmm. Yeah.
2: So the guy who enjoyed making everybody else run scared is now the one running. So that's that. Not a Chucky mask, though. So national news, pick up on that.
1: Dude, what the hell? What the hell's going on in Philly? Here's a little report.
4: This woman refused to become a victim when a masked stranger approached her in Center City last Wednesday morning. She squared up and kicked him in the chest.
1: By the way, that's so Philly.
2: Yeah. That rules.
5: Squared up.
1: Yeah. Like, you know, woman gets attacked or, you know, approached or, you know, trying to get like, you know, I don't know. Mm-hmm. I think most women, most places would just start crying or screaming for help or whatever. Mm-hmm. No, when you're a woman in Philly, you kick that person in the chest. Yeah. I like the way that they chase down criminals there. My favorite story of all time. My favorite police chase ever. They were chasing this guy through the streets of Center City. Uh-huh. And a lot of places, like there was just a story out of Los Angeles with the guy on the motorcycle who was running from the cops.
3: Yep.
1: He stopped for gas.
3: Oh, yes.
1: And had time to stop and fill up for gas.
3: And that's not the first time that's happened.
1: And you see it all the time where like these, you know, chases in different places where the cops are so far behind that they, you know, the guys lose them. Right?
2: Or they're right behind the guy at a red light.
1: Yeah. And they stop behind them as if they're just another person in traffic.
3: Mm-hmm.
1: Whereas in Philadelphia, again, my favorite police chase ever. They were chasing this person through the streets of Center City, and they pitted this guy. Because you're watching these things, you go, oh, come on, this is a perfect time to pit them.
2: Yeah, do it.
1: No, well, in Philly, they pitted this person right into a bank in the middle of the day.
2: Uh-huh.
3: Damn.
1: It was awesome. Yeah, like, didn't waste any time, just like, nope. They'll go, well, you know, it's dangerous, and we should blah, blah, blah, blah, blah. No. They pit this person right into the bank. It was great. Like, that was so Philly. Kicks him in the chest. I love it.
4: This woman refused to become a victim when a masked stranger approached her in Center City last Wednesday morning. She squared up and kicked him in the chest.
6: So you kicked him in the center of his chest. Just like that.
7: Yeah.
6: Wow.
4: It happened about 5:15 a.m. near 15th and Broad. Jamaica W. believes the person who targeted her is the same suspect police say was caught on camera chasing a woman outside City Hall minutes earlier.
7: So I started to wave at her across from the intersection and say, hey, there's someone behind you.
4: She then witnessed him try to force his way into the coffee shop before turning his attention towards her. She turned around, screamed, and yelled and put her hands up to fight. But something seemed off about the scary stranger.
7: He just seemed so disoriented about what his goals actually were. I had bags. He wasn't reaching for those. It didn't seem like he had a clear goal to, like, actually get in La Colombe to do anything.
1: Meanwhile, in the background, the city's burning down. Yeah. it's just chaos. Dude, it's so funny, man. Philadelphia is getting a museum. This is real.
3: Okay.
1: Dedicated to what they do best, and that is behave badly. It's the Museum of the Philadelphian. And it's opening next month. It's celebrating, quote, Philly's greatest moments of booing, brawling, throwing things, and being a-holes. Exhibits include old school baseball games packed with gamblers and drunks, the infamous time Eagles fans threw snowballs at Santa, the time the Philly residents murdered that hitchhiking robot. Remember they had that hitchhiking robot? And it made it to Philly and then died there. The museum is only supposed to run through the end of September. It starts in the end of September, goes through early November. So if you want to go see the Museum of the Philadelphian.
2: So it's a pop-up.
1: Yeah, pretty funny.
2: That's good.
1: Yeah, I love that.
2: Well, in other news, the U.S. Army thinks they have a really good recruiting tool, or maybe we should call it a retainment tool, and that is Grand Theft Auto. So an Army battalion at Fort Stewart in Georgia, they're offering eligible soldiers a four-day pass that's timed right around the GTA 6 release date. That's if they re-enlist. So that's the catch. To get those 4 days off to play the game, soldiers have to commit to at least 2 more years in the Army. So the game better live up to the hype.
7: Yeah.
2: Better be worth it.
3: Yeah.
2: So
3: I mean, it makes sense.
2: Not a bad idea.
3: Because everything's going to be like pretty much drones, you know, so if you're really good at it.
1: Well, I mean, the FAA was recruiting gamers. They were like targeting gamers to come apply to be air traffic controllers.
3: Yeah.
2: Are you still into drones, after this?
3: No, because there's so much regulation on it. Like, I don't want to get in trouble.
2: Yeah. And you would.
3: I flew one in an area where I thought it was okay. I read up on everything, and the police were on me immediately. Mm-hmm. I don't think the police knew the laws, but I'm not going through that.
1: Yeah, there's all these people that are targeting gamers now, and it kind of goes right back to when your parents would say, you know, you're going to end up being a loser. You're not like, you're just playing video games all day. You're not going to be able to get a job.
3: Yeah, joke's on you.
1: Yeah.
2: Employers are coming to you.
3: Yeah.
1: I saw a number of years ago, they were talking about making the way that they control these military submarines and stuff. Almost like the controls of them look more like game controllers.
2: Makes sense.
0: Oh, yeah. Well, that was, remember the guy who built the submarine that exploded? Oh, yeah. That was, you know,
1: not
0: that went
1: that
0: down.
1: I'm talking about
0: that was a PlayStation controller.
1: Yeah, but I'm talking about legit Navy submarines
3: with
1: and things
3: Xbox
1: like that.
3: Xbox controllers,
1: The things that look or similar or modeled after that because they're like, oh, well, this is how, you know, the people who are, you know, that we're recruiting and who are enlisting, they know. Yeah.
0: Yeah. Muscle memory skill. Yeah.
2: Completely. Well, speaking of jobs, there's a lot of talk about the economy being a mess, but Americans are not getting fired very much. New unemployment claims dropped to 206,000 last week. That's down from 212,000 the week before that.
3: Okay.
2: But they're still historically low, is what they're saying. The unemployment rate sitting at 4.1%. So if you already have a job, you're probably in pretty good shape, they say. The problem is that companies aren't exactly rushing to hire anybody either. Economists say that we're in a no-hire, no-fire job market at the moment.
1: Okay. These studies can say whatever the person doing the study wants it to say.
3: Mm-hmm.
1: The biggest problem, there's two things. People are underemployed, so they're not unemployed. Yep. So they don't count toward the unemployment number. And then there's also people who are unemployed but are not even looking for work. And that number keeps getting bigger and bigger too. So you have these two things combined that make that number of, oh, well, you know, it's not that. Dude, look around. I mean, there are a lot of people who I know in this industry, for example, every day there's a ton of stories. There was just another company yesterday that just laid off a bunch of people. You know, our company laid off a billion people about a month or so ago. Mm-hmm. And it's just a constant thing. You don't really hear about like, you know, people getting hired. You hear about people either getting laid off, downsized, or people who are underemployed because they're not making enough, you know, to be making just enough to not be unemployed.
0: But not enough to
1: correct
0: get
1: for it to be like a full time. This is my career. This is my job thing.
3: Right.
1: The numbers are skewed. We are definitely being lied to.
3: The tech companies will wipe out thousands of jobs in a day.
1: Yeah. Oh yeah,
3: and that happens. Almost weekly.
1: And those are the companies that got money.
3: Yeah.
2: Right now, they say about 1.8 million Americans are currently getting unemployment benefits, and hiring is still way below where it was a few years ago. So companies are not firing, but they have stopped hiring. That's the latest in the economic numbers from them, from the experts. So that's what's going on, Wood.
1: All right. Thank you very much, Greg Gorey.
2: You got it.
1: Quick break. More Woody Show next. Hang on.
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1: It is the Woody Show.
2: Hey. Yeah.
1: Woody, Greg, hey. Menace,
3: hi.
1: Gina Grad.
3: Hey there.
1: Sammy's here.
3: Hello.
1: We got Seabass. Phones open, 877-44-WOODY. You can hit us up with a text over to 22987. Have you been skydiving?
3: You
1: want to?
3: I want to.
4: Okay. Oh, I thought you did.
3: No, Sammy right. has, I think.
1: I was going to say, I've been skydiving. I thought that you had, but you just want to go.
3: Yeah.
1: Greg, forget it.
4: Hell no.
1: That would never happen. Menace, would you ever skydive?
5: I haven't really ever been interested in doing it.
1: It was cool. I did it once. Mm-hmm. It's not something I would just sign up for voluntarily again. I would go, like, if Gina really wanted to go,
3: yeah.
1: like, I would go with her.
3: Nice.
1: It's like strip clubs, you know?
3: Yeah.
4: Totally.
1: Kind of thing. Did you see that skydiving plane that went down?
3: No.
5: Yes.
3: Come on.
5: Yeah.
1: Just outside of Nashville. Well, no. Everybody's got parachutes. Everybody survived. There were 20 jumpers on board. None of them died. There was some injuries, some severely injured, one critically, but nobody died.
3: Okay.
5: Yeah, I was like, oh, so 20 jumpers, because I did see the plane. I was like, that's a pretty big plane.
1: It's a big plane. No word yet on what caused that crash. Investigators are still digging through the wreckage, trying to piece it all together. But I mean, the plane's jacked up. Looks like the wing snapped off somehow, but somehow no damage to anything around the airport.
4: Oh,
3: that's
4: God.
3: Crazy.
1: Yeah. Mm-hmm. Also, there's a story I saw. This California skydiving instructor has been sent to jail for 10 years because he had been lying about his qualifications.
3: Oh, good.
5: I know.
4: Well, he was successful so far.
1: And the worst part is the school that he worked for has had 28 deaths from accidents.
4: Oh my God.
1: 49-year-old Robert Pooley is his name. He's been using one of his colleagues' teaching credentials to teach new instructors tandem jumping. His certification suspended back in 2015, but he ended up training over 100 new instructors with the fake credentials. And again, the school that he worked for has had 28 deaths.
4: Oh, my God.
3: How are they still open? I need to know what school this is so I can stay away.
1: God. 877-44-WOODY. Yeah, did you change your mind yet, Gina?
3: I'm thinking about it.
1: Text over to 22987. It is the Woody Show.

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1: Oh, really?
2: The Woody Show.
3: Mess would like our help with something.
4: Yes.
5: We're here for you.
3: He's got a work situation. I don't know what it is yet.
5: Oh, you don't?
3: Right. No, I think he talked to Jeff about it, and then...
4: I don't know much about it either, though.
3: Yeah, Menace let me know that he's got an email to write, and he needs to know. It's almost like Greg's immature replies to text messages.
5: Oh.
3: Which direction do we go?
5: Oh,
4: yeah,
3: I don't know what the situation is and what it's in response to.
4: It's very simple, and I was like, should I just be nice? Or should I just be a dick and let it be a learning thing for somebody so they don't do it to other people?
3: Right. I mean, that might not be the tone, but okay.
4: Okay.
3: Depends on what it is, I guess.
5: So nice or dick?
4: Again, very simple. So I got an email yesterday and it goes, did you post this on your social media because we need to know if it's live? So what's weird about that question?
5: We need to know if it's live.
3: You can just look and see, right?
4: Yeah. You can just look on my social media, which you know how to get to it, and see if it is live. Why did you send me an email to ask me if it is?
6: Lazy? I don't know.
4: I mean, should I?
3: But why? Like, why is the response to be a dick about it?
4: Because,
3: like, why would that be necessary?
4: Why would you email me to ask if it's live when you can literally just go to my account and see that it is or not?
3: Yeah, I mean, you could.
4: You could.
3: But I guess, I mean, and this is coming from me.
5: Yeah.
3: You know, I think if it was like an ongoing thing where you've had this conversation a number of times and it's still like, dude, you're still
4: I didn't give a backstory. This is probably like the third time this has happened.
5: Oh, okay.
3: See, that makes
5: so
3: a little bit more.
5: So it's a video type thing.
4: Yeah, it's a video.
5: And they want to know if you're doing it, live streaming it.
3: All right, give me an example of how you would write the email if you're going to be the dick about it.
4: The dick about it?
3: Yeah.
5: Does it start with, hey, R word?
3: Yeah.
6: Capital R.
4: I'd be like, I would write back, I don't know, is it?
3: Oh my God. Can you imagine being on the receiving end of a I don't know. Did it email?
4: Sick burn.
3: I'd be reconsidering everything I do.
4: Yeah, but you can't be like too like crazy because it is a work email.
3: All right. And then give me an example of like the other one. Like
4: I would just
3: I don't know. Is it? Okay. That's the dick one.
4: Again, because it is a work email. You can't go like,
3: crazy. Hey. Oh, I know.
4: Yeah. Hey, dumbass.
5: Yeah. Right.
3: Yeah.
4: Wouldn't you just check my social media to see if
5: it's there?
4: Wouldn't
5: you effing just see it if it was?
4: Yeah.
3: Okay.
4: That's what I really want to write, but you have to go, I don't know, is it?
3: Or
4: passive aggressive.
3: Or
4: you just send them the link.
5: Send them the link.
4: Of the social media
3: That's
4: post,
3: what I would do.
4: Which is very, very public.
6: And passive aggressive too, so I think you're kind of you're getting your point across if you just send them your Instagram link.
3: Yeah.
6: You
3: know?
5: What's the purpose of the question? Let's say it was live, but does that affect them in any way? I don't really.
4: Because they need to send it to somebody else.
5: Oh, okay.
4: I'm assuming this
5: they couldn't send
4: person,
5: it if it was live.
4: Yeah.
3: Is it something? You have to say, is it something involving a client?
4: Yeah.
3: Okay. Well, then, yeah. I mean, I would. And the other thing is, it's not the only thing they're probably doing. Right. They're probably maybe in a meeting or doing something else that they also have to get done. Someone's maybe texting them or blowing them up like, hey, did we ever post that? And they're just like in the middle of doing something else and just hitting you up. Hey, man.
4: Now,
3: I'm trying to be devil's advocate.
4: Yeah. Which is surprising. Because,
3: right. But I'm trying to be helpful.
4: Because I'm going to give you, because I think you would
3: I
4: rather
3: do like,
4: take.
3: I don't know. Is it?
4: I don't know.
3: Like
4: it. Because, go to another example, because this is basically the same thing that you get frustrated with when people, and it's kind of like the same department, ask you if we do a news segment.
5: Mm.
4: That's basically the same question.
3: Yeah.
4: It's public that we do a news segment every single day. And they're asking you if we do one.
3: Yeah.
4: So they're asking me if I posted this online when it's very public that I did.
3: Okay. But it could be in that moment, they're just trying to get a quick answer. Was it supposed to be on?
4: So they sat down, opened their email, wrote it out.
6: Takes more time to do that. Yeah.
3: But here's another. Not really. And you're right. You're on your phone.
6: Pull up his Instagram.
7: You're waiting for an email back. If you pulled up his Instagram, you have your answer instantly.
3: Okay. Was it a question about a specific platform, or is it just like maybe they weren't sure which one is it supposed to go on?
4: No, they know which one is.
3: Okay.
4: They know which one is supposed to be on.
3: All right.
4: Morgan's
3: someone said on the text, I don't know why, but of all the members on the show, a dickish response from Menace would ruin my day.
4: Yeah.
6: I kind of like the dickish response.
3: How about this one? This one also came in on the text. Okay. Dear sir or madam?
6: Oh.
3: Let's see. Perfect response from Menace. In the time it took you to write this email, you could have checked my account to see if it was.
4: That's
3: thank
4: what
3: you
4: I
3: for,
4: want!
3: Thank Dude. You for wasting both of our time.
4: Mm. That's what I want to write so bad.
1: I would just copy and paste that one, dude.
6: Yeah. Yeah. Don't forget the hey, R word at the beginning.
4: Yeah.
3: No.
4: I mean, because it's the workplace, you can't go.
3: This is coming from me.
4: I know. Shocking.
3: Yeah.
6: So what would you say, Woody? Just send the Instagram
3: I would just
6: list?
3: Send the link.
4: Just send the link?
5: Yeah, send the link.
6: With no other words? No.
3: Yeah, nothing else. Just send the link.
5: Because you know that's what they're looking for anyway.
3: Yeah, because if you they add anything that. Else... It's just going to get turned around on you
4: that you had some kind of dick.
3: Right, exactly. Yeah.
6: Sassy.
7: You're difficult to work with.
4: Yeah.
3: Mm. Yeah.
1: I've been saying, bro.
4: Yeah.
0: The Woody Show. We'll be right back. 105.9 The X.
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2: And it is Friday, you guys.
3: Yeah, dude.
2: Let's go.
3: Let's go to the weekend.
2: Dude, comedian Joe DeRosa, great story about him. He's got a special. It's called I Never Promised You a Rose Garden. Mm-hmm. And he had pitched it to Netflix last year, and they passed on it. So he went and he posted it on YouTube, and then it went on to get like almost a million views. It's like 800,000
3: nice
2: views or something like that, right? Pretty cool, which then got Netflix to change their mind, and now it's on both.
3: Oh, sweet.
2: Nice. It's on both. Joe DeRosa, nice guy. He's a cool guy. He's funny. He's been killing it lately, too. Here's a little bit from that special, speaking of Friday.
4: If you work Monday to Friday, you are a victim of the greatest quality hustle that has ever existed. The weekend. The weekend. You think it's good, don't you? Friday night rolls around, you feel blessed. That's how utterly they make your work week. They make it so unbearable that Friday hits and you're like, oh my God, what a treat. I have just under 48 hours to tend to everything that I was too dead in my soul to tend to all week long. And I get to do it hungover? This is tremendous.
2: Yeah,
5: that is so true.
2: We're going to take a quick break. And then, ladies and gentlemen, a in-studio guest.
5: Ooh, I'm excited.
2: All right. So I'm skeptical, as you know.
5: Of course.
2: Seabass, a skeptic. But we do have some hardcore believers. We got, you know, you.
6: Yeah, I'm a believer.
2: Sammy. Menace to,
7: no,
2: I think, a certain degree.
7: I don't do well with these people.
6: No.
2: Not, well, I'm saying, like, you know, when it comes to some of that stuff. Like you,
7: I would say so.
2: Maybe. You have a blind faith in things. Like you're not necessarily like a concrete, be able to see, touch, feel something to believe it person.
7: Yeah, for sure.
2: Yeah. So anyway, his name is AJ, and he is a psychic medium.
6: Yes.
2: And we're bringing him in. He's a friend of Jeff's, and I was talking about that whole 9/11 thing, and I'm hoping to get a little clarity on that. Jeff seems to think that he might be able to give me some insight.
6: Okay.
3: He's good at his job.
2: Yeah. We're asking Seabass specifically, you need to be on your best behavior.
5: Yeah, don't be rude.
2: This is a guest.
7: Yeah, don't shut it down immediately.
2: Yeah. No, but you know what? I'm open minded because I've told you I am, you know, always a big poo-pooer of these things, but man, I cannot explain for the life of me why the frequency, with such frequency, there's this 9/11, 9/11, 9/11, constantly.
5: That's strange.
2: On everything. The Aura Ring, the time to fly.

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4: A couple of earlier accidents inbound on 28 with big delays now starting from Harmer heading down towards Blahnox. Earlier accident in the lower deck of the Fort Duquesne Bridge has been cleared, but still very slow on 65 in the North Shore Express. A Bonnie Diver total traffic.
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0: 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And we wish you a good morning. I said good day.
1: Good morning.
0: It is the Woody Show. Thank you for giving us some of your time, your valuable time this morning. Appreciate that. Woody, Greg, hey. Menace,
2: Hi.
0: Gina.
2: Hi.
0: I think I speak for everybody. Sammy, Seabass.
3: Hello.
0: Want to thank you for that. Phones are open, 877-44-WOODY. You never need an invite to call in. You call in anytime you damn well, please.
1: Yeah, right.
0: Send us your text, your check-in, whenever you like as well, over to 22987.
1: Yeah, I need your help, Woody. You know how you like to interpret dreams?
0: Oh, I'm a great dream interpreter. Yeah.
1: Well, I had one, and I'll tell you how it ended. I'm going to tell you how it started first. I was with Mario and then just a bunch of random people in my life, friends, family members, whatnot. And it was kind of like a movie where the entire city was being taken over by really scary gangs.
3: Okay.
1: And they had guns. They were coming in, charging houses, charging hotels, charging everything, and taking people hostage, killing people. Super violent, super scary. So we're trying to run away. We're jumping over fences. We're hiding in rooms. We're taking whatever moment we can get to run out and go to the next hiding spot. And in the dream, I was super scared. It felt incredibly real. And it ended when Woody walks in and says, everybody, jump on board my plane and we'll get out of here.
3: Wow.
1: So we get in this plane.
3: Nice.
4: What kind of plane was it?
1: It was like a big, kind of a military plane with propellers.
3: Kind of
1: old-timey.
3: Okay. Mm-hmm.
1: And we're taking off on a city street and we're coming up on a toll booth. And I say to Woody, I'm like, look out, there's a toll booth. And he's like, oh, would you relax? No worries. We crash through the gates of the toll booth and take off. And the dream ended. So basically, you were the hero of the dream. You got us out of this city under siege.
2: Yeah, Woody saves the day.
1: In a plane. I mean, and you crashed through a gate in order to take off.
3: Oh, this pretty, thought, I got this.
1: Oh. Yeah, I got this. Stop. Don't worry about it.
4: It's pretty easy to decipher, don't you think?
1: Yeah.
0: Right, but, so just gangs taking over, right?
1: Yeah. And it was really scary. I mean,
3: it sounds terrifying.
1: It ended it kind of in a funny way because, you know, Woody to the rescue in a plane. But this dream itself was damn right, like a downright like a nightmare.
3: Yeah.
1: It's very scary.
0: Okay. I think your brain just handed you like this, it's like a cinematic level message, right?
1: It was absolutely like a movie.
0: You're in a situation that feels dangerous and chaotic, just plain wrong. I mean, the city's full of gangs.
1: Yes.
0: Scary. Not actual gangs. This is, you feel surrounded by emotional threats or stress or pressure or instability. Are you feeling any of that lately? Like you're not in control, so you're hiding.
1: Yeah. Okay.
0: That's what you do in real life too, like mentally ducking and covering and hoping things blow over.
1: For the most part, day to day.
0: But in the middle of all that, fear, paralysis, here I come. I have a friggin' plane. And it's not random. That's your mind inserting someone who is decisive, sarcastic, bold, and above all, able to get the hell out.
3: Hero.
0: The plane. That's our exit. Freedom. Yeah. The ability to fly above all this emotional warfare that's going on.
1: Oh, my God.
0: The toll booth, that is your guilt, Greg.
1: Oh.
0: The cost.
4: Wow.
1: My guilt.
0: Yeah, right. And I brush that all off because it's not your job to pay that toll. You're not responsible for everyone's emotions. You know, you're not stuck unless you choose to be. So
1: that's weird.
0: Your dream is basically screaming like you need to get out. It's okay to do it, even if it feels crazy, even if someone says it'll destroy them, even if you're scared. You already know the relationship is wrong. So you might have some kind of relationship with something or someone in your life. That's just
3: interesting.
0: That's my expert take on it, Greg.
4: Okay.
0: You can take it or leave it. That's really good.
4: I got something totally different. I thought you just wanted to have sex with Woody.
1: Yeah.
0: or that.

0: first, AM, PM, but then it was like on the Aura ring. Oh, how'd I sleep last night? Oh, it tells you what time you fell asleep. 9/11. On a flight, it sends me the text. You took off at exactly 9/11.
1: Like, right.
0: Never put much thought into that kind of stuff, but it happened like in such frequency.
1: And you thought it meant something
0: short of bad. Mm-hmm. I don't know. I don't know. I'm willing to explore that.
1: Okay.
0: All right. I'm not typically.
1: I think it means you're going to win
0: guy.
1: The lottery.
0: Yeah. Well, I mean, it could. So for a little bit more insight, Jeff G, who has known our guest here for a while, said, "Man, you got to have this guy AJN. I think he might be able to like shed some light on this, or just for no other reason. I think just be a really interesting conversation. So please welcome into the studio, AJ Barrera is
2: hey.
0: Here.
2: Hey, hello.
0: How are you, sir?
2: Thank you for having me. I'm doing good.
0: Thank you for coming in. We'll see how this goes, man. So
2: likewise.
0: Psychic medium, right? Well, you should already know, right?
2: I would hope
0: so.
2: Yeah.
0: So psychic medium. What exactly does that mean? Like just.
2: Yeah, so there are mediums, there are psychics. We are both different in what we do in our work. So as a psychic, there's individuals that do past, present, future. They work with certain things that they do, tarot cards, crystals, and so on and so forth. As a medium, I have one foot in the physical world, one foot in the afterlife, and basically I bridge that connection, hence medium. There are not all mediums that do this work in the field of like psychic. Some people just want to be mediums in general, just talk to the dead, and some people just want to focus on the psychic energy.
0: Now,
2: I do both.
0: And like, how do you like? What did you have another job? Like how do you get into this?
2: Yeah, wasn't a believer. I wasn't a believer in this work.
0: And what did you do? Like, what kind of work were you doing?
2: I was actually going to a JC to actually be a fireman.
0: Okay,
2: so that was my main thing, and then I fell into accounting, and then accounting fell into numerology, where I started working.
0: Oh, that's the other thing I heard. Yeah. Something out here.
3: Yes.
4: Dude.
0: Somebody said, "What was it, Sammy? My what number?
5: Angel numbers.
0: My angel numbers. You know about that stuff?
2: There's angel numbers. There's universal numbers, but also if you think of numerology, which is a science of numbers,
0: yep.
2: There's all meanings behind it. So if you think about like going into 9/11, we can get into that as well.
0: Okay,
2: If you want to now, can we?
0: Well, yeah. So let's kind of set up like a little bit of like who you are, a little bit more of your background. He was named among one of the 100 top psychics and astrologers in America. He was in the sixth grade with the tarot cards and, he's worked with a bunch. So is it like, I've heard about things like this where like police departments and whatever, they will.
2: Yes.
1: Yeah, is that
0: like a last ditch effort? Yeah. Is that just a TV thing? Like something you see on TV, but that really happens in real life. Like the police department will go, "Hey man, we're all out of leads.
2: Yeah.
0: We got nothing else. Do you see anything here?"
2: Most of the time, the way I work with law enforcement is going to be through the family. If the family requests me, I do the session, and then I focus on working with that detective on that case. It's not a 30-minute session. It's not like a 20-minute session. It's something that I do for quite some time, for 3 months, 6 months. And I joke around and I tell people, I'm just like the canine. I just sniff out the information.
0: And so what, do you like charge by the hour? Like, how's that
2: I don't
0: work?
2: Charge. I do it all pro bono.
0: You don't?
2: No.
0: So how do you make a living?
2: I with law enforcement, I don't charge at all.
0: Oh, no. Yeah. So for like just a regular person wants to know some stuff, then you charge them.
2: Yeah, absolutely.
0: This is not like a big charity.
2: No.
4: It's called being a good person, buddy, who doesn't lie to people. Yeah. Thank you.
0: Yeah. All right. So like, explain your process to the room and to the audience. Like, so... Like, what do you do?
2: Yeah. So thinking into psychic work, psychic information. If a person has a question, hey, I want to know about XYZ. Mm-hmm. I'll answer that question. If we're looking into mediumship, I want to connect with a loved one. I try to tap into that. Oftentimes that person comes through. Oftentimes it may be a person that you don't want to hear from. So a medium has no control who or what comes through. We just deliver the information. We're just the vessel. And if you're hoping to hear, like say from grandma, and I actually get your stepdad who you never liked, I have no control over that. I deliver that information that comes through.
0: Okay.
2: So I'm very blunt. I'm very honest with the information. I've been doing this work for 22 years now. So I'm really honest with what comes through.
0: Now, is it one of those like, because I've heard about like hypnosis, they say like you have to really be a believer in hypnosis. So like, how do you deal with people who are, say, not believers? Seabass is a man.
4: Formerly I was not, but I recently had my former partner has passed on, and I would love to talk to him at some point. If again, like you said,
2: right.
4: Is he not necessarily going to come through? But if Mike Kaplan comes up in your or a okay. Michael or a Mike,
0: all right.
4: Let me know.
0: So what are you feeling in the room right now? Is there like anybody in particular that's kind of you're getting kind of I don't
1: vibes.
0: Know what do you call it? Yeah, vibes, energy, like what
4: energy?
2: I mean, geez. Is there like a brother figure or like a cousin figure that we need to bring up here that's passed on for one of you guys?
5: Not me.
1: For me, yes.
2: Okay. Are you okay with me being honest with everything that comes through? here's the thing. Was there something neurological that happened with him before he passed on? This may not have caused his passing, but there's something where I feel like I'm in an altered state of mind.
1: I would say yes.
2: Okay. When he brings this up here, he makes me feel like it's important to recognize communication because I feel like there was difficulty with him trying to communicate when he was here in the physical realm, correct? Yes?
1: Yes.
2: Okay. When he talks about this, there is a reference that he's bringing up here that makes me feel like that medical respectfully failed him. And I feel like in some ways when we talk about this, I don't think that you, the family, or anyone could have changed or prevented anything by any means. He's just telling me that his body gave out. Can I ask you something? And I know we're, you can edit this all out, whatever you want to.
0: It's about his penis. Because typically every doctor wants to see his penis.
1: Yeah, right.
2: Disrobe. Yeah. Were you not really that close with your brother?
1: In the end, no.
2: Okay.
1: Not really.
2: He wants to make sure that it's all water on the bridge. Mm. So I feel like it's important to recognize this. And I feel like when he talks about it, it's very, very important to make sure that he wants to thank you for like showing face. Mm-hmm. And being there. So if it was at the final moments, the last day, whatever that looks like, there's a way that he wants to be very honoring in the way that he comes through. He wants to take a sense of accountability and responsibility for his passing and for the events that occurred. All right. If this is either like overdose, an accident, whatever this looks like here, there's a sense of ownership that we need to bring up here. I want to go back to you. And you said what?
4: Sebastian, yes.
2: Sebastian, you said there's an M name for you, correct?
4: Yes, Mike.
2: Is there, also an M name for you as well?
1: Yeah, that was my brother.
2: That is, okay, so long as I know Mike, long as I know there's parallels, that's all their way is making sure that we understand how they're coming through. I feel like in some ways that your brother wouldn't miss this opportunity to be here for you. Mm-hmm. I don't know where you stand now in the healing, grieving, or the relationship itself, but your brother obviously wants to support you to let you know that he's still part of your life. There is something very interesting that he's bringing up here, which you can cut this out, but are you moving?
1: No.
2: Okay, you sure?
1: Positive.
2: Okay.
1: Absolutely.
4: He is
1: positive.
4: Repainting, though.
2: No, exactly. I don't think it's that.
0: He's redoing the office.
1: And the office.
0: The house, yes.
2: No, I don't think it's, unless you have everything all boxed up, that would make more sense, but I'm seeing boxes. And anytime you see boxes, it represents a physical move.
1: Oh.
2: So
1: no, not moving.
2: Just make note to what I'm saying.
0: No boxes in his life.
1: No.
2: I'd rather be wrong than right. And I can admit to that. But I feel like there's boxes that he's bringing up here that we need to bring up here. And there's something along the lines here that we need to talk about, a transition, a move in a good way happening here. I feel like it's actually sooner than later. Oh. So I don't think it's like 2 years, 3 years down the road. I feel like I want to go maybe like 4.5 months, maybe 5 month marker is going to be significant here. So just make note to it. But it's a positive change transition. But I'm seeing it as something very significant here. One thing I also need to bring up here, and I want to go back to something. So anytime spirit shows me something twice, I know I'm missing something in a reading or in a session. Did you guys have to respectfully like take your brother like off life support?
1: It was like decided to stop doing dialysis and just do end of life care.
2: I want to let you know, thank you for doing that.
1: Oh, okay.
2: Seriously, thank you for doing that. That's the best thing you could have done for the physical body, because I just feel like in some ways, there's no anger, there's no resentment in the way that he brings it up here, but in the way that he shows it to me, as if he truly took his last breath. He truly went to sleep. And I believe it's important for you to know that he's A-okay in the way that he comes in.
1: Good to know.
0: Greg. Well, Greg's not going to sleep now. Greg's going to be thinking that Greg's a thinker. He will think about this 2 weeks from now.
3: He's like, where am I moving to?
1: Yeah. I know. I don't
0: want to
1: move.
0: Yeah, psychic medium.
3: I love my house.
0: AJ Barrera is here. And that's just kind of what he was picking up in the room there. We're going to take a quick break and then we'll come back. I still want to know what you have, kind of insight you can give me on this whole like, noticing
1: 9/11.
0: Because a lot of people are saying, oh, for me, it's whatever this is, 6/28 or, you know, these different things. I'd be interested to see any kind of insight that you got for us. AJ Barrera. So on Instagram, where can people find you?
2: AJ_Barrera.
0: AJ and then B-A-R-R-E-R-A.
2: Correct.
0: Okay. So AJ_Barrera. His website is ajbarrera.com. You can book him there if you'd like to get a reading done. More with AJ next here on The Woody Show. Hang on.
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1: Hello. Yeah.
0: Woody, Greg, hey. Menace, I Spy, Gina Grad.
2: Hey there.
0: There's Seabass. Sammy's here.
2: Hello.
0: Morgan's taking your calls at 877-44-WOODY. 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Time for another Agree or Disagree.
1: Love these.
0: This time I got a clip. It's part of an interview. Country singer Jason Aldean.
2: Yes.
0: Mm-hmm. He was talking about different things. And let's see if you agree or disagree with Jason's take here.
3: I'm not a big encore guy. I hate when artists kind of bait them into that. You know, it's like, oh, I'm not going to play one of my biggest songs so that you guys cheer when I'm done for me to come back out and do this, right? Like, and I always tell them, listen, I'm going to just play you guys everything we got. And when it's over, right? Like, that's it. I'm not going to go off stage for 5 minutes and wait for you guys to cheer for me to come back out. Like, let's just play everything we got. When we leave the stage, it's done.
0: I always thought the encore was completely ridiculous. So I completely agree with him.
1: Yeah.
0: If you haven't done all of your biggest songs, there is no surprise.
2: Yeah, right.
0: I have seen it before, and it was a legit encore where they were done. They played all their songs. This is one of our radio station festivals. The headliner played all their songs, and then they came out and like, hey, man, having a great time. They were having such a good time. So I talked to them backstage to know this was legit. And they just did a cover song, something they don't normally do. And so that was like a legit encore.
2: Yeah. I'll say I saw one of the best encores by Billy Joel because he has so many hits that we were like, wait, what's the encore going to be? He walks off the stage. We're all taking bets on what the encore is going to be. He came out and did like all of them, like portions of all of them. And it was incredible. It was
0: the best. That was staged. That's the thing. It's not a real encore.
1: Yeah, that's more of an intermission.
0: Part of the...
4: Yeah. The encore is just a bathroom break, right?
2: Yes. Totally. Clap for me while I get a sip of water. Yeah.
0: So agreed. I say agree.
2: I completely agree. When it's done, I want to be done.
1: Greg. Tsunami agree.
0: Tsunami agree.
4: Agree.
0: Agree. And then disagree from
2: disagree.
0: Sammy.
2: Disagree.
0: All right. What do you think? Encores, yay, nay? Text over to 22987.

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1: You are like the male equivalent of a basic bitch.
2: Basic.
3: Basic means you will go with the most basic popular option and you have no thoughts or originality in your brain. You just go for what everyone else is doing.
4: Basic. The Woody Show.
5: Welcome back. It is The Woody Show. Woody, Greg, Menace.
6: Yeah.
5: Gina Grad.
1: Yeah.
5: You guys remember when I got introduced to that band, Dogma Society?
1: Of course.
6: Yeah.
5: Yeah. I don't know what it was about those guys. I'm like, man, I really like their music. And it was
7: grabbed you.
5: Yeah. And it was just, I saw this post on Instagram.
7: Mm-hmm.
5: I'm like, wow, these guys were pretty cool. Looked into it, reached out to them, got them on the air,
1: mm-hmm.
5: you know, played their songs and stuff.
7: You're right.
5: Yeah. It's cool. Well, this just happened recently. I played like a little clip for you, Greg, a couple of weeks ago. I'm like, here, check this out.
7: Mm-hmm.
5: Same thing where this this chick is just making music in like a room, like in her yes. bedroom or something like that, sitting on her bed.
7: Holding
5: a microphone, like a little keyboard and stuff like that.
7: So good.
5: I'm like, this sounds like something Greg would love. I thought
7: Absolutely.
5: It was cool. I thought it was cool. Mm-hmm. And she does a mix of like some original songs, but then also she does some really cool covers.
7: The covers were great.
5: Yeah, I would like to introduce you to her right now. And her name is Frankie. Her name is Frankie White, and she's on the phone, I do believe.
7: Really?
5: Frankie, are you there?
8: Hey, how are you guys doing?
5: Hey!
7: Good. What's up, Frankie?
5: This is Frankie, everybody.
7: Awesome.
1: What's up, Frankie?
5: Yeah, hey, thanks for
8: Hi,
5: coming
8: everyone.
5: On. I just don't really know.
8: Oh, my gosh.
5: I just don't really know much about you other than a couple of these clips and stuff that I've seen on Instagram.
7: They're so damn good.
5: But you're not signed to any kind of record label or anything, are you?
8: No, I'm not. I'm on a cruise contract right now, so I'm in Alaska making these videos in my cruise room.
1: Nice.
5: Yeah.
7: Oh,
5: and
7: cool.
5: And from what I understand, like that's pretty much all the equipment. It's pretty cool what you could do now
7: with
5: minimal equipment. It's like a laptop and a couple little things and you could just make these songs. Like where did this start? Like where did it come from? Or you just decided to start messing around with music production and like what are you trying to do with this?
8: Yeah. So I've been making music for forever. And recently I got on this cruise ship stuff. I was doing like acoustic stuff for the longest time, but I can't really bring a keyboard and like a guitar and a full setup in my cruise ship room. So I was like, all right, it's time to do production. Started experimenting and I'm loving the new direction. Yeah. The goal is to, you know, be an artist and to, you know, to just put my music out there. And thank you guys for having me on. I'm glad you like it.
5: Of course. Just off Instagram.
7: This
5: you know,
7: this
5: yeah. pops up
7: is going to happen for you 100%.
5: Yeah.
9: Music's so good,
6: dude. You know what's so crazy, Frankie? I had no idea that you were going to be on the show, and we didn't have a discussion. But I follow you on Instagram. I was like, oh, this music's kind of cool.
5: Oh, really?
6: Yeah,
8: that's awesome. Oh my gosh, thank you.
5: Yeah,
6: this is insane.
5: So, what were you doing before all this? I mean, you're a younger person. But not a teenager, but a younger person. You must have been working, you know, before you decided to kind of put everything full time into music. What kind of work were you doing?
8: Yeah, I was working at part time at Old Navy. I mean, I was doing like live streams on TikTok and stuff. You know, it's just been like service industry job after service industry job because I don't really want to have a plan B. You know what I mean? I'm just gonna vibe.
5: That's awesome. Where are you from? You're from Vermont or something, right? Like somewhere.
8: Yeah, I'm from Vermont. Yeah, I moved to Nashville last year to. Just to be around the industry and stuff. Yeah.
5: Cool. And then now she's in Alaska and she's, you know, making music in her cruise ship room.
1: What a life.
7: Yeah.
1: That's so cool.
7: If memory serves right, Woody, you played me there was a Nirvana cover, right?
5: Yes. And that's the one.
7: I loved it because it's so different and unexpected.
5: So.
8: Thank you.
5: Yeah. So tell us a little bit about this. Like you just put this little clip online and that's the one that I saw and I'm like, hey Greg, check this out. I think you'd really dig this. But it wasn't available as a like a full length cover. And so I reached out to Frankie on Instagram. I said, hey, I said, I really like this song. It sounds really cool. Is there any chance that you could send me like is there a full length of this? I'd like to play it on our show.
7: Mm-hmm.
5: And that's how we ended up where we are right here today. But you are actually releasing this. And where can people find that?
8: Yeah, they can find it on Spotify, Apple Music, Tidal, YouTube, and I think like Deezer and stuff is going to come, Amazon Music,
5: Yeah, I saw it because I was on looking at her stuff like on Apple Music, and there's a song on there too that's not a cover. I don't believe it's a cover unless it's a song I'd never heard before until you did. It's called Better. I thought that was pretty good. I really like that. There's a Tears for Fears. Is it Hall & Oates maybe? Hold on.
8: No, it is Tears for Fears, I think. Yeah,
5: hold on. I'm looking because I was listening to it. My wife goes, "What are you listening to? Yeah. Who is that?" Because she really likes the song Frankie White. Again, look at it on whatever you stream your music. I'm looking right now. Yeah, there's like a cover of Wonderwall in here. Never Tear Us Apart is good. Take on Me. Aha.
1: Oh, nice. Yeah,
5: that's what. Aha. Take on Me. She does a cover of that too.
7: But. And I like the descriptor of Nirvana heart shaped box. Sad girl version.
5: Because Greg loves all that stuff.
7: Yeah.
5: Well, hey, great. We just wanted to say hi and wish you good luck. And we're here to support you. We think you do a really good job. You're clearly very talented. And we were going to play your cover of Smells Like Teen Spirit from Nirvana on the show right now. This is the full length one. So I just want to make sure that was cool because I know it's not officially out yet.
7: Yeah. And don't forget us when you're all huge.
8: This morning. So 100%. Yeah, please. Thank you guys so much.
5: Oh, you're welcome. You're welcome. All right. So here we go, guys. This is Frankie White and her cover of Nirvana Smells Like Teen Spirit. Frankie, thank you.
6: Thanks, Frankie. Yeah.
5: Good luck. Enjoy the Alaska cruise. We just did one of those last year. It was fun.
1: It was awesome. Best.
5: Yeah. All right. This is it. Here's her cover. Nirvana Smells Like Teen Spirit. Frankie White. It is The Woody Show.

0: Maybe that artist is Frankie White, F-R-A-N-K-I-E White, and she's an unsigned artist. She's just making a go of it. Her clips started popping up for me on Instagram. I'm like, damn, this is really cool, and I think Greg would really like it, so I showed him.
1: You're not wrong.
0: And reached out to her. I was like, yo, send me the full length of this clip of this cover of Nirvana that you did, and she did. We just talked to her a few minutes ago. She's making a run of it, man. She says she has no fallback plan. This is just
1: she shouldn't.
0: Yeah, yeah. She's so really good. And if you liked what you just heard, a lot of her stuff, man, you're gonna dig it. It's a, like I said, a mix of covers and some original stuff. Frankie White is her name. F-R-A-N-K-I-E White. Check it out.
1: People are loving it on the text.
0: Yeah, I know. It's getting really cool response on the text. All right, we're gonna take a quick break. More Woody Show's next. Hang on.
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0: All right, so AJ Barrera.

0: My young homie, Grampy.
1: Yeah.
2: We went to high school together, yeah. Grampy. Yeah.
3: Grampy Marino.
1: Yeah. Wouldn't be that.
0: Gramps.
1: Yeah.
2: Yeah. It wasn't Grampy.
1: Yeah.
0: Yeah.
1: But to me, it makes me feel like this is obviously severe medical that we need to bring up here. This is not your grandfather. I can tell you that much, because it doesn't feel like it's a father, grandfather, uncle. It feels like much younger, someone that I would see as a brother, cousin, friend, on the same level in the direction where I want to go. My impression, I feel like I'm actually might be with you. Yeah.
4: With Seabass.
1: Seabass. Yeah.
5: I'll have to check, make sure my brothers are doing okay.
1: I'm sure they're fine.
0: Check in, dude.
1: How's
2: Grampy?
5: Both Grampys have been gone for a while, but that was both heart attacks.
1: I feel like the month of March is significant, or the third of a month is significant that we need to bring up here. And there's also like a Tony, Timmy, something like that we also need to bring up here.
5: Oh. Teenage.
1: Yeah.
5: And he wasn't super close to me.
1: That's okay.
5: But he was younger, and he's now passed on. Is a friend of a friend, Tony Mott, and I don't know if it was emphysema or not, but it was.
0: I mean, he smoked like crazy.
5: Oh, that's true. Yeah.
4: He used to.
5: Yeah, okay. I didn't probe too deep, because I didn't want it with the family being a fresh death and all. You know,
1: as long as I know it's pulmonary, like something related to lungs, that would make sense. If it is cancer or something like that, lung cancer,
5: yeah,
1: would make sense to me.
5: I honestly haven't looked into it, just because I didn't want to pry too much. You know,
1: absolutely.
2: Yeah,
5: but it probably would be Tony Mott.
1: Yeah, so long as I know, but also
5: he was a great guy. Mm-hmm.
0: Yeah, it's probably
1: the reason.
0: Fun.
1: Yeah, probably the reason why he's coming through, but also connect like the third of a month or March significant either to him.
2: Well, his birthday was March 11th.
4: Was in March.
0: What? Okay.
2: Yeah.
1: So,
2: so his favorite band.
4: 311.
2: Oh, 311.
1: Oh, no, are you?
2: Yeah, not even kidding.
5: I didn't think of that, but these guys knew.
1: Okay. Yeah. So I just believe it's his way, obviously, seeing a little hello from heaven when he comes through. As much as you want to connect with the partner, like, I'm not getting that. As I mentioned, I'm
2: totally
1: very honest and very respectful, but I always have to deliver what's coming through the best of my knowledge, because I'm working from their frame of reference and my interpretation.
5: Well, he can watch every WrestleMania pay-per-view.
1: Absolutely. Absolutely. Yeah.
2: So, I mean, does anybody in this room have anything to worry about that you're... should any of us be on notice, or
1: I'm kind of worried about one of your guys' jobs. You know, I'm just kidding.
4: Well, we worry about that.
1: No, honestly, like if that would have came through, it would have come through. Yeah, honestly, I'm very blunt, very honest, and honest, and I would be respectful to you guys off air and tell you this rather than telling you something else recording. Yeah, it's just being
0: time
1: respectful, because again, there's
0: that's why he's moving.
4: Moving to Phoenix.
2: Phoenix. Well, we appreciate you coming in, man, and spending the time with us. Psychic medium AJ Barrera. His Instagram at AJ_Barrera, BARRERA. His official website is ajbarrera.com. Anything else you want us to mention before?
1: Yeah, just check out some of my upcoming shows. I'll be in Riverside, LA. I just came back from Chicago doing shows. So you can
2: Everywhere.
1: You can go there and watch, go to my website. You can find all my upcoming events. You purchase tickets. They're all pocket friendly, where you sit in the audience. And basically, I just get pulled to a certain section saying, hey, I got your mom, I got your dad, and bring through the information. So it's all mediumship readings done on a public platform, basically.
2: All right. Well, there you go.
0: Nice.
2: AJ Barrera, everybody.
0: AJ.
2: Yeah. Thank you very much,
1: AJ.
2: Thank you,
1: guys. Thank you, guys.
2: Appreciate you. All right. Quick break. And then some more Woody Show is next. Thank you.
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21: 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It's, boy, 7 out of 3. 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There you go. Yeah, that's not very good. The Woody Show. 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
1: Good morning, everybody.
2: Good morning.
0: We, of course, are the Woody Show. You guys know us. Woody, Greg, there's Menace.
3: Hi.
0: We got Gina Grad.
4: Hi.
0: Seabass is here. We got Sammy.
5: Hello.
0: Morgan's taking your calls, 877-44-WOODY. You can send us a text over to 22987. Summertime is here. You're planning some trips. Maybe think about where to go. If you're wondering what the safest and least safe countries are to travel to, according to the 2025 Travel Safety Index.
5: Oh, yeah. Right.
0: The three safest countries for travel are Iceland,
2: really?
0: Singapore, and Denmark.
2: Really?
5: I'm not surprised.
0: Yep. On the other side, the least safe countries to travel to, the most unsafe is, any guesses?
3: I would say
2: Iran.
3: Pakistan?
0: The Philippines.
5: Oh, really?
0: Followed by Colombia. Mm-hmm. And Mexico.
5: Oh, wow. Really?
3: So I'll say this. When I went to the Philippines, it was nice. I liked it a lot. But they did have like little police huts like around the city.
0: Yeah.
3: Just to monitor things.
0: Yeah. Well, even if you're going into Cancun and you're on that like one highway, I forget what it is. It goes like north to south from Cancun down to like Playa del Carmen, stuff like that. There's all kinds of police on the side of the road. Giant like machine guns.
3: The same thing in the Philippines. Like all these little huts, like armed to the teeth.
0: In case you're wondering, the U.S. is on the list, the 14th unsafest. We're tucked in there between Syria and Bangladesh.
5: Okay.
2: I won't go.
0: And after crunching some data on over 180 U.S. cities, can you guess which one they found to be the best in the entire country for a staycation?
3: Salt Lake City, Utah.
0: Salt Lake City.
2: Nashville.
0: Nashville.
4: Jackson Hole, Wyoming.
5: Savannah.
0: How about Cincinnati?
5: What?
0: The ranking based on factors like recreation, affordable restaurants, low-cost services like house cleaning, parks, beaches. Right behind Cincinnati was Orlando, Florida, and Las Vegas. We're both, you know, loaded with theme parks and nightlife, things to do, outdoor spots, lots of ice cream spots, beer gardens for the bros, you know what I'm saying?
2: Hell yeah, brother.
0: Cities all the way at the bottom of the list include Anaheim, California, Santa Ana, California, Oakland, California, Irving, Texas, Chula Vista.

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3: Hardcore dad Jeff G strikes again, you guys.
4: Is that my new moniker?
5: Yeah. Militant?
3: Well, no. I mean, and you know what? You're getting a lot of credit, too. To be fair, there are some people who are very angry with Jeff. That's weird.
4: What's new?
3: It's weird. Like, if anybody's going to be angry at Jeff for how he decides to parent, it should be his own kids.
6: Yeah. Well,
7: some people are saying you're not wife. That strict. You're just being, quote, normal. Like, what you're doing is the right way.
3: Well, that's what I'm saying. There are some people who are taking up for him.
7: Absolutely.
3: There are other people who are like, dude, what are you doing? Like, I don't understand. Like, why does your son, he's 17, why does he got to, like, put all his stuff in the mail
7: crate.
3: Surrender
7: his phone.
3: Yeah. So, like, what, for everybody who might have missed this, and your wife's not really even on board.
4: No.
5: Yeah.
4: No, I argue with all of them.
5: Yeah. Tell us.
4: It's me versus everybody at my house.
5: Yeah. Drill sergeant.
3: Yeah. Yeah. All right. So,
4: essentially, during the school year, I ask my 17-year-old son, who's a senior, to put all of his electronics into, like, a mail crate, and we collect them at the end of the night. Now, see, I go to bed. Well, I.
3: Because your wife's not on board. Yeah.
4: So, with that being said, he's been doing it pretty well up to yesterday. And yesterday, he forgot.
5: Ooh.
4: And he kept his Xbox and his TV remote in his bedroom.
5: Uh-huh. Mm-hmm. Yeah.
7: And
5: how'd that go?
8: Yeah, was he doing stuff? Did you hear him playing or watching
4: TV? I went to sleep pretty early. So, you know, my wife collected the box. Obviously, she didn't, you know, she probably doesn't know the difference between an Xbox and a, you know, box of shoes.
7: Yeah.
4: So when I got up this morning, I saw that and I was like, cool. So I just texted him at 5, whatever it is. And I said, hey, happens again. It's gone.
3: Wow.
5: Damn.
3: See? So now I was talking about this with somebody and I forget why or how the conversation even came up, but I had a thought and you could tell me if I'm right or wrong on this one. See, we collect the phones from our kids too. Like, they stay in our room overnight.
7: Uh-huh.
3: I don't take away, you know, the Xbox doesn't go in, like, all that kind of stuff. We don't collect laptops, although we probably really should. But I get why, because we have downtime set on their phones at 9:30. Because after 9:30, there's nobody you need to be talking to after 9:30 on a school night.
4: No.
3: Because you get up, and my son already has a hard enough time being up, dressed, and out the door on time. It's always a fight between him and my wife. So I'm like, look, if you go to bed earlier, or at least if you're, like, giving yourself that downtime earlier, it'd be easier to fall asleep. You'll get a better night's sleep. You'll wake up and you'll have an easier time getting out of the house.
4: Yes.
3: But here's the thought. Is it because you and I were a certain type of kid, right? Like, we got in more trouble. So it's like the straight edge people, like your wife or my wife or whoever, who doesn't necessarily understand, because they weren't getting in trouble. They weren't,
5: they, like, didn't live that,
3: like,
5: life.
3: We know more about what's going on.
7: All the temptations.
3: Mm-hmm. Yeah, exactly.
4: And all the hustles too.
3: Now, we didn't have cell phones and things like that.
4: No.
3: Can you imagine?
4: Imagine
3: if
4: right?
3: we did.
5: Yeah.
3: So you think maybe that has something to do with it?
4: Definitely. And they're the opposite of me. They're really, really great kids, but I witness how much they rely on the screens, you know, as a part of their life. So that's why I made the rule. It's not to help me. I don't enjoy doing it. It's for them. And you're right, though. Like, the reason I just physically take it away is because I know if I only take one away, they're going to go to the second one. And then if I take the second one away, they're going to go to the third one. So I know because I used to be that way. Very differently.
3: Same.
4: But that's why I just kind of, I know it sounds like an extreme, but they're just going to keep going down the line until they have a screen. So if they don't have any, then you know what? They're going to go to bed and get the rest that they need for school.
5: Yeah. That's my favorite part, though. He tells me what the restriction is, and then I figure out a way around it. It's a fun game.
3: But you know what? That could be a useful skill in life. Right?
4: Sure.
3: Problem solving.
5: Oh, yeah.
3: You know, teaching to be sneaky, too, I guess.
8: Oh, yep. Yeah.
3: All right. So here's another clip I want to play for you, because when people go, oh, blah, blah, blah, and this, that. Like, look, I don't owe my kids any kind of explanation. Effie's kids.
4: Yeah,
3: you know, that's
4: true.
3: I'm a good dad. I provide well for them. I love on them, you know, tell them how much, you know, I love them and, like, I'm present.
4: Which,
3: you know.
4: Which, by the way, you talk about our lives when we were kids. I don't think my mom told me she loved me till I was like 35.
3: Right.
4: You know what I mean? Yeah.
3: Well, you were so bad, she probably didn't.
4: Yeah. She had to get over all the bad stuff.
3: Anyway, so this daughter, she's an adult now, but she asked her mom what her favorite part of having kids was. And, oh, warning, fun accent ahead on this one. All right, here we go.
9: What's your favorite part of being a mother?
10: When they left for college.
3: What's your favorite part of meeting them when they left for college? Oh, we hear about that too, because we have these friends now who, like, you know, their kids are either for the first time going off to college, or they just graduated college and now they're true empty nesters.
7: Yeah, yeah, and they're all bummed out, right?
3: Yeah, and my wife and I are like, what's that like? Tell us about it, Grandma.
7: Yeah.
3: We want to know.
6: What's your favorite part of being a mother?
9: When they left for college.
6: Your favorite part of motherhood is when all of us left your house?
3: Yep.
9: Life became easier. We love our children, but not randomly, okay? We say, oh, my children are home. None of that bull.
6: When we were home, was there a favorite moment?
9: When you all were sleeping?
6: When we were home and awake.
9: I don't think it ever occurred to me.
7: Wow.
3: Hey, sleeping. If you're going to ask questions, be prepared for the answers.
5: Yeah, yeah. Yeah.
3: All right, more Woody Show's next.
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2: Yeah.
1: Phone's open. 877-44-WOODY. 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Tell us what's good.
3: What's good is I found a new pet product at Target, everybody. I want to share it with you. Now, I get pup cups all the time when I go to Starbucks for my dogs. You know, it's whipped cream. Mm-hmm. But they're selling pup cups like canisters now at Target. And there's two flavors that I know of. It's one is bacon and one is peanut butter. And I bought the peanut butter flavor for my dog.
1: So it's like a bacon or peanut butter foam?
3: Just like whipped cream. It's refrigerated. It's with the whipped cream, which I think somebody's going to make a mistake at Target because it's right next to where you buy whipped cream, but it's only for pets. And it says on the label, not for human consumption.
4: Let's taste drive it.
1: Yeah. Wait, so it's not in the pet section?
3: No.
1: Because they have the fresh food, the stuff that is refrigerated.
3: You have the milk and then you have the whipped cream.
1: It's in the grocery store. Right, okay, someone's screwing that up.
3: It says pup cup on it.
4: Oh, okay. Can we try it?
1: Well, they do have in the freezer section where all the ice cream is, they do have the dog ice cream.
4: Yeah, Ben and Jerry's has
3: so
4: it.
3: So I'm on the pup cup website right now, not a sponsor, should be. It looks like they have chicken flavor and pumpkin flavor.
2: Oh, God.
1: All right, pro tip for the pups.
2: Wow.
1: That reminds me. The ice cream things are called Frosty Paws.
4: That's cute.
1: Yeah, these little like ice cream cups. Gina Grad, what's good with you?
5: I gotta say, Woody, you have inspired me. I've been watching your journey with the
1: journey,
5: your pilot's there license you go, Seabass, journey. It's inspired me not to do what you're doing because f that. But I have been meaning to go back to the gun range forever. I used to love going to the gun range. I was a member of two gun clubs, and I just totally gave it up. I think I'm gonna start going back now and like take it more seriously again.
4: All right.
5: So thank you for leading the charge.
1: So inspiration when it comes to like hobbies.
5: Yes.
1: Do you own guns?
5: I do.
1: What do you own?
5: I own a .22 Ruger. And that's for it? Lefties, yeah.
4: What is that for those of us who don't know?
1: Ruger, it's a handgun.
4: Okay.
5: Gun.
1: Kind of looks like Han Solo's blaster.
5: A little bit.
4: Oh, yeah, cool.
1: The Rugers always have that kind of look. Here, I'll bring up.
4: It
3: looks like what you see in like, I don't know, European films and stuff.
1: Like James Bond.
3: Yep.
1: Sure what James Bond had. Greg, you like going to the gun range.
2: I love it.
1: Mm-hmm. Yeah. And you got a gun now.
2: A Smith & Wesson SD9.
1: Yeah. Right. Let's go shoot stuff.
2: Let's shoot.
1: I'll bring my gun. You got a gun?
6: I got a gun.
1: Like Jip Rossetti on Boardwalk Empire.
7: I got a gun.
1: Yeah.
7: He got a gun. Yeah. Everybody got guns.
1: Let's go to the range. 877-44-WOODY. Send us a text over to 22987. It is the Woody Show.

0: 1059 The X, Pittsburgh's Rockin' Alternative. The Woody Show.
1: Yeah, so with football season getting going, they always do this. But they simulate the season, you know.
2: Oh, with Madden?
1: Using Madden.
3: Yeah.
1: Yeah, and so Yahoo Sports did it this time with the Madden video game. And it picked the Dallas Cowboys to win the Super Bowl.
3: No way.
1: Dallas Cowboys beating the Denver Broncos 31-14, led by a rushing attack from Dak Prescott.
2: Okay.
1: So the quarterback with the rushing attack. I mean, long shot in real life. I mean, you know, the Cowboys, you know, they have some of the longest odds.
4: Yeah, right. I didn't know that.
1: According to Vegas.
4: I don't know anything about football. I always thought the Cowboys were, like, a big deal.
1: Yeah. The game also predicts that Fernando Mendoza, the rookie quarterback for the Raiders, would win Offensive Rookie of the Year. T.J. Watt would take Defensive Player of the Year. And that the Tampa Bay Bucks are going to post the league's best record.
3: Really?
2: Okay.
1: Yeah. Which would work out well for Baker. Because, like, dude, he really wanted a long-term deal,
2: mm-hmm.
1: you know, going into this season. And he's been talking about how he's not unappreciated,
2: mm-hmm. uh-huh.
1: you know. But, yeah, dude, Baker Mayfield, man, like, he had all the, it's funny, man, he had more endorsements and opportunities and stuff when he was in Cleveland. He was on all of those commercials and stuff. Then he gets down to Tampa Bay and he's played well, but I don't really see him in any commercials anymore.
2: Yeah. Well, I mean, have you been to that stadium? The Bucs Stadium?
1: No, that's the one with the pirate ship, though.
2: Yeah.
1: It's
2: kind cool,
1: fun.
2: But there's nothing around it.
1: Really?
2: At all, yeah. It's pretty much like the Green Bay.
3: Is that the same one that has a pool?
1: No, that one is in
5: Arizona Diamondbacks Baseball Stadium. Yeah.
3: That's so cool.
1: Yeah. Some other predictions from Madden 27 says the Jets are going to continue to suck. They're going to finish 2-15. Yeah. I mean, the simulation, I guess, is pretty wrong most of the time.
5: I was going to say, it doesn't sound right at all. It sounds like Madden's smoking what Menace is smoking.
2: Well, I was about to say, I'm like, I didn't realize that video games can drink alcohol.
1: Yeah. Still a fun game, though, man. I mean, God, they've come such a long way since, like, you know, Tecmo Super Bowl.
2: Yeah.
1: 10-yard fight.
5: Yeah. The old football games look like Minecraft.
1: Oh, yeah.
5: That's what they look like. And now it's really just so great. I love the hit stick, too, man.
1: Yeah.
5: Celebrations this year are awesome.
2: The only thing with the video games, I hate, like, when they're loading and they have, like, these long stories.
1: Oh, yeah.
2: I'm like, dude, just get to the
3: play. Get to the game.
5: Like, franchise mode.
2: Yeah. I don't care, man.
1: Yeah. We were talking about the Powerball.
2: Mm-hmm.
1: Someone won that Powerball. There was a whole report, speaking of Yahoo, that reminded me, we were talking about the Madden thing because they did that Madden thing. But there's a lot of online theories about how ChatGPT can give you an advantage in the lotto.
4: Really?
1: Like using AI to try to, you know, win the lottery. But it can't do it. It's a random number draw.
3: Yeah, it's just balls.
1: Here's what it can do. So it can help you avoid having to share with multiple winners.
3: So.
1: Because it'll steer you away from the popular numbers that people use often.
3: Okay.
1: You know, the most used numbers. That makes more sense. So if you want to have, like, there's going to be one winner as opposed to three winners and they all have to split that jackpot, which would be fine. I'd be willing to split a jackpot, you know?
3: Like if I had to reduce it to like 50 million.
1: So like theoretically you would end up with the entire jackpot as opposed to having to, you know, split it up and share it.
2: A lot of eights being used, probably.
3: Yeah, eights and sevens.
1: Yeah, lucky number seven.
2: Yeah. Mm-hmm.
1: Yeah, you got to go with like all 13s and stuff. Mm-hmm. 13s and 69s, you know?
2: Yeah.
3: Yep.
1: 877-44-WOODY. Send us a text check-in over to 22987. 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
16: 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We're back tomorrow with an all-new show. Mm-hmm. 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
17: 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Never know.
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16: 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So just in case it is, at The Woody Show,
18: yes,
16: on all social media, you can always find us there.
17: Yes. Mm-hmm.
16: Just throwing that out there. And also, I've saved the step because usually I tell you to find us and follow us on social media.
18: Yep.
16: Let's see. That's all I got. Anything between now and Tuesday, you can leave it on the After Hours voicemail, 877-44-WOODY. And Greg Gorey.
17: Yes.
16: Parting words of wisdom, please.
17: Yeah, just stop trying to understand women. They're the ones who put hair on their hair, nails on their nails, and lashes on their lashes.
16: Yeah. Everything about them is phony.
18: It's
19: yeah. Jeez.
20: But it's cute.
17: Stop trying to understand.
16: But it's cute.
18: It's so cute. So cute.
16: It's cute.
17: It's cow.
16: All right. Thank you very much, Greg Gorey.
17: Jewett.
16: Thank you so much for giving The Woody Show some of your valuable time this morning. You know, we love and appreciate you for that. The rest of you guys can suck it. Catch you back here on Tuesday. Have a great day. SMD double M.
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The 30th anniversary of their MTV Unplugged will be reissued September 25th. It's Jet, and they're playing my song.

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New Evanescence, Who Will You Follow, off Sanctuary. 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

0: 1059 The X, Dexter and the Moon Rocks. It's had their TV debut on The Tonight Show last week and did that very song, Freaking Out. 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

0: Mumford and Sons, 105.9, the X, Pittsburgh's Rockin' Alternative. Kimba in for Tim. Lots of shows headed right for us. And you have the chance to see them on us. 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

0: Pittsburgh's Rock and Alternative 105.9 The X. Kimba in for Tim. This Saturday, Freaks on Parade making it to the Pavilion at Star Lake. That's Rob Zombie, Marilyn Manson, The Who, and Orgy. 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

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Cage the Elephant, that's Beaches in Tennessee, new from them. And yes, it is a landlocked state, but beaches, sort of, kind of. It's a metaphor and poetic license.

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1: In one sense, you could argue that today's news about Joey Porter Jr.'s contract situation is the biggest sports story in Pittsburgh. In another sense, you could argue that Jalen Ramsey and Maxi Honiter are returning to practice while Deshaun Elliott sitting out of practice after feeling it from the preseason game is the biggest sports story in Pittsburgh. And still in another sense, you could argue that the Pirates getting two hit by the Dodgers just hours after general manager Ben Cherington predicted a September surge for his team is the biggest sports story in Pittsburgh. But I'll disagree. To me, the biggest sports story in Pittsburgh is that just down the road in Ohio, San Francisco 49ers owner Jed York got busted for allegedly soliciting sex from a prostitute in a trailer park for $140. Hey, Jed, come across state lines. I'm sure there are trailer parks in Pennsylvania before you hit the border where you could negotiate down to 120. That's not the kind of thing that Josh Shapiro can tax you on. I'm Tim Benz in for Mark Madden today up until 6 o'clock. Tommy Gigolo joins me right now. Tom, your thoughts on $140 for a prostitute in the Wheat Hill Trailer Park in East Palestine?
2: The man knows how to find a deal, I guess. I mean, that's why he's such a billionaire, is because he's able to hunt the market to find the perfect price.
1: I disagree. I look at that trailer park and I think he overpaid.
2: Oh, you think so?
1: Yes. Okay. In fact, I'm looking at this
2: for $40.
1: I'm looking at this right now. And the first thing that's going through my mind is the Steelers couldn't bilk this guy for Brandon Ayuk.
2: That's a very good point. Wow. Seems like this guy could be taken for really anything, so that doesn't reflect well on the front office.
1: So there's a couple things afoot here that I have to try
2: just
1: to figure.
2: Just a couple?
1: Many things
2: and
1: afoot
2: just
1: here.
2: Just a foot.
1: Maybe that's what he's into, because that's kind of where I'm going with the thought. You are a billionaire NFL owner, and you need to get your kink off to a $140 prostitute in a trailer park in Ohio? Like, that means that you have to find someone who's willing to accept just about anything.
2: You must be just real bored too, right? Like all the
1: or
2: other
1: there's
2: stuff,
1: a very so. Specific fetish that you're into that the higher end prostitutes would not do.
2: So you go to some mobile home in East Palestine, Ohio, thinking
1: right.
2: There's no way this ever comes back to me, and whoop whoop, oh, I can't believe it was a bust.
1: Well, the other thing is, like, so he got busted because there was some human trafficking division that was tipped off, like this was a fake, this is a setup, it was a sting.
2: Yeah.
1: So this human trafficking division is what caught him. So, like,
2: not to get Jed York specifically.
1: Not to get Jed York. They just thought he was not being followed. He was just a guy
2: he
1: who used this service.
2: Into the web. Yes.
1: So what service is he using then? You know what I'm saying? Like, what is this service that is known for that the human trafficking department is all over it?
2: This is just getting really sticky right now, real fast all of a sudden.
1: Well, for $140, it better. But seriously, though, I mean, you're an NFL owner and you're paying $140?
2: Well, I mean, so he just joins what? He joins Robert Kraft with the massage parlors.
1: True.
2: So he's in that class. I don't know. I guess I think you're right. These owners just seem to have a very particular fetish that they have to get after. Maybe it's just like they've been...
1: He has to be slumming it, is what I'm saying.
2: I was just going to say that. They've been billionaires for so long. It's just like, let me connect with the common people again. let me tap back into my roots and go to the trailer park for $140 hookers.
1: Well, while I'm on the topic of conspiracy theories, and I really don't... Actually, I shouldn't bill this as a conspiracy theory. But you've got to help me flush this out a little bit. The Joey Porter contract situation. So, do we have Mike McCarthy? Can we play the Mike McCarthy soundbite?
2: Yes.
1: All right. This is Mike McCarthy today finally saying that Joey Porter's absence from practices so far has nothing to do with his back injury that he suffered when he reported to training camp and they did their run test or their conditioning test. Like, Brooke Pryor, when she asked this question of Mike McCarthy today, did nothing to deviate from the narrative of it's a back injury. All she asked was, how much of Joey do you have to see before you're ready to play him in a game? She didn't tilt the question to, is he hurt? She didn't tilt the question to, is it a contract thing? Mike McCarthy just word vomited out the contract part of it. So take a listen.
3: I've always and I learned this in my early years as a head coach. You have to separate the business in the football. Sometimes it's easier than not in others. This is a challenge, for both Joey and us, because we're first year staff. We've seen a play. I've competed against Joey. I would love the opportunity to coach Joey Porter. I know our defensive guys would love the opportunity. So, we're at an impasse right here, and you got to respect that. Every one of us has a contract. The organization, they have beliefs and so forth. So, but yeah, that's just kind of where we are.
1: Impasse is a word that Tomlin would have never used in a situation like that, especially not with Joey Porter Jr. Impasse sounds ominous, and maybe that's on purpose. Tomlin, as we know, poo-pooed any of these conversations and downplayed any of these conversations right up until the zero hour, and that came pretty close to about this time with TJ Watt, right? Didn't it come with TJ after the last preseason game and before the first regular season?
4: It was in that kind of 2 weeks.
1: And then he hurt himself right away, and then he was a question mark on the injured list up until Buffalo, and then he played great against Buffalo.
2: But yeah, like purgatory that NFL teams flowed in for 2 weeks is where TJ Watt got his business done. So maybe that happens now with Porter Jr. After the Buffalo game wraps up, they go into the weekend, they really start to negotiate, and then they find something next week.
1: And Hines, showed up at the last preseason game when they used to have a fourth game and it was a tighter window.
2: It's a little bit of a different circumstance, but Cam Hayward last year got his little quote-unquote reworking of a deal on like the tarmac.
1: His bonuses.
2: Going to New York, remember? It was like Saturday morning boarding the jet, and he got his deal done. So they can take it all the way up to then, I guess.
1: But here's the question that I've got, and it's a little bit more pressing and pertinent now, because he's on PUP, technically. Like, Jalen Ramsey was taken off of
2: PUP today, yeah.
1: All right, and he spoke. Do you want to hear the Jalen Ramsey soundbite on this? He also makes this sound a little ominous.
5: We're not there yet. They need to pay Joey. Some other guys in the secondary not out there yet, so can't answer that question correctly for you.
6: You brought Joey up. What's it been like, if you've been in his corner through this whole process, and just what's it been like, from a veteran standpoint to a young player standpoint as he goes through what he's going through?
5: I'm overly in Joey's corner. Joey needs to get compensated for being a valuable part of this secondary and a valuable part of this defense and team.
1: Okay, that's Jalen Ramsey with Jack Hillgrove there from WTOV and from Fox 53. So I think it means not

0: complicit in this.
1: By allowing him to go on PUP.
0: By allowing him to go on PUP.
1: And treating it like a real injury.
0: So my question is, what happens next then? If they don't come, because unlike Lev, he has a contract. He has a year. He's got to play this season.
1: You don't think that the next step is him getting $30 million a year, getting a new deal?
0: I'm saying that.
1: You just think that's still in the cards?
0: Sure.
1: I think that's the thing that the Steelers should do next. I think that this is.
0: Or trade him.
1: Borderline ridiculous, honestly, that it's lasted this long. Just sign the guy. I don't know why it's such a hesitation for this organization when it comes to that player at that importance of a position. $30 million, he's not even. And that seems to be a number that we've just kind of made up, $30 million. Like, that just seems like something he'd accept.
0: Well, I don't think. No, we didn't make it up.
1: Are you sure? Like, Joey Porter Jr. said he'd take that? Like, we.
0: Oh, no,
1: we
0: I don't know. If you're asking me, like, what he has demanded or asked
1: for. We don't know any of that.
0: No, there was a presumption that it was there because that was the top end of the contract with McDuffie.
1: And now it's 33
0: sauce.
1: Because of Witherspoon. I think you can still get him in the 30 and maybe save $3 million as far as like where the bar has been set. And
0: yeah,
1: still feel respected.
0: I think their strategy has been flawed on this all over the place. Not only by allowing him to go on PUP, but also to get everybody else done first in-house and let all the other corners sign.
1: Well, that might have been
0: all
1: Joey.
0: They've done is give him leverage.
1: That could have been Joey's camp, too.
0: And what?
1: Savvy play from Joey to allow the cornerback market to reset itself like it has in this offseason. Like, that was a good read of the landscape, that there's going to be a lot of deals coming out. Let's just be a little patient and watch $33 million get handed out.
0: The Steelers wouldn't do anything as far as a trade goes for Porter unless they're getting two first rounders. If you're asking for two first rounders, then he's worth $30
1: million. 100%. Would you even consider maybe a first rounder?
0: Like, I would absolutely do it for a first rounder.
1: He's getting close to being a $30 million man. Yeah.
0: I would do it for a first rounder and change. I'd do it for a first rounder. To get a first rounder for a cornerback that you now don't have to pay $30 million to, in a year where you might need a quarterback in the draft to get a second first rounder, let alone it could be a first rounder from a team that's not all that good.
1: Yep, because
0: absolutely I'm doing that.
1: Anybody that would talk about, like, you know, stockpiling day two or three picks to move up the board to get a quarterback in the first round, I always thought that was so foolish. You need first rounders. So you're right. Like, if you can couple two first rounders now all of a sudden, you can go pretty much anywhere you want, save probably like the number one overall pick.
0: I might even do it for a second or two seconds.
1: Second round picks, something like that. I would just sign him. I would just give him the $30 million.
0: Okay.
1: I think he's a valuable asset to this team. Maybe the best player on this defense by the end of the season. Pay him. It'll probably end up looking like everybody argues that Herbig and Benton deals are going to look so great in 3 years' time. Why can't we apply that to Porter? Why can't we apply that to Porter Jr. when we actually have some evidence that he's an actual player that could be an all pro as opposed to the other two?
0: When we come back, we'll get to the Pirates side of the ledger, and boy, that's murky as well.
1: I forgot about them for a second.
0: Speaking of trailer park trash, they're talking about the trailer park trash of Major League Baseball, the Pittsburgh Pirates, next on 105.9 The X.
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8: Tim Benson for Mark Madden today. Mark's back tomorrow. I'll be in for Mark again on Wednesday as he comes back from Motley Crue and then goes out to Liverpool, right? That's the plan?
9: I thought he was in on Wednesday. Are you really in on Wednesday, too?
8: I'm in on Wednesday,
9: wow.
8: Yes.
9: Wow, he's here for one. He came
8: he's coming back
9: little,
8: for
9: hello,
8: a random.
9: How you doing on Tuesday? And then I'm
8: little
9: out.
8: Little $140
9: here.
8: Tuesday.
9: Oh, okay.
8: That's the other thing, by the way. It was at 9:30 in the morning when York got busted.
9: That's a fetish. That's a fetish right there. He was.
8: You're following
9: me
8: on this, right?
9: He was
8: right?
9: Craving something bad right
8: yes.
9: There.
8: Like, this is, not only do I want to go to the dive diner instead of going to the five-star restaurant.
9: But this is a borderline addiction right now.
8: I want yesterday's corned beef hash.
9: I mean, 9:30 in the morning, dude.
8: This is like
9: I
8: intentional
9: mean, calm down a little bit.
8: Dumpster diving here.
9: Yes.
8: All right, so let's get to the Pirates for a second. Easy segue from dumpster diving to the Pirates. And we will return to the Steelers conversation in a second. Ben Cherington on his radio show yesterday said that he feels like there's a long extended winning streak coming in September. Because everybody else in the majors has had one and they haven't. Which should be an alarm, not a sign of encouragement, by the way. And can we just answer that part of it right away? Why that's the case? Because your starting pitching has sucked.
9: Yes.
8: You can't get through two consecutive turns of the rotation with 10 good starts or 8 good starts or 9 good starts.
9: Yes.
8: That's why you can't win 7 or 8 in a row, because your starting pitching blows. That's why, Ben, your starting pitchers are horribly disappointing. That's why you haven't had the extended win streak. And when your starting pitching was at least decent, your bullpen blew their efforts.
9: Yeah, but it's mainly on the starting rotation. You're right. That's where baseball teams really get hot and go on those runs, is when they have rotations just pass it from one guy to the other, dominating performances. I remember when the Pirates were good for the 3 years in my life that they were actually good. They talked about, like, Burnett and even Jeff Locke would say it was contagious. Like, you just go out there and you're almost competing.
8: That's the only way Jeff Locke could catch it. It had to be contagious.
9: You would go out there, though, and compete.
8: Trailer park in East Palestine, contagious.
9: But you know what I'm saying, though? Like, you would almost be competing with guys in your rotation. Like, as well as other teams, like, you're trying to one-up the guy who went out there and had a two-hitter the night before. Oh, okay, I'm going to go out there and do it again.
8: Two-hitter, what's that like?
9: I don't know. It feels familiar.
8: Yeah. Though.
9: But anyway, it just, that's never been the case. They've had, like, maybe one turn through the rotation this year where everybody was kind of firing on all cylinders. And I just want to keep harping on the rotation as far as the biggest problem with the Pirates as we now assess this failure of a season for the next month and a half, because it was the expectation that it would carry the team. It was supposed to be the greatest strength by far of anything that was on this team. Bullpen, lineup, anything.
8: So they are 8.5 out now of the wild card spot. They're playing the Padres tonight, who own it.
9: Yes.
8: They have the Cardinals after that, another team in front of them. If they were to sweep both series, he says with tongue planted firmly in cheek, that would be a 6-game win streak. That would be a season high. They haven't done that this year. Their high is 5 in a row. They haven't won more than 2 in a row since the All-Star break. They haven't gotten to 4 in a row since, I believe, early June, maybe, was the last time they had the four in a row. Oh, I'm sorry, no, it bridged. They bridged a win streak from
9: the All-Star break,
8: they
9: right?
8: They swept Milwaukee and then won the first one after the rain delay, the rain out in Cleveland.
9: And then just went to crap.
8: And then they haven't won more than two in a row since.
9: Yeah.
8: So they can't sustain anything hot, and they have lost 12 of 18. And yet Charrington is trying to talk us into believing that there's some sort of hope here in September, and he's doing it. The premise itself is flawed because his suggestion was this is the best version of the team, though. Like, we've not been whole plus the additions at the trade deadline. So this is the best addition of the team that you're going to see in September. Well, you're not going to get Griffin back until about a week into September.
9: Early optimistic.
8: You're not going to get O'Hearn until middle of September.
9: Right. Maybe even the end.
8: ND might have to have surgery. So you got those three that are still missing between now and then.
9: Forget ND because they're just going to play Henry Davis anyway. It just doesn't matter. Don Kelly just going to keep trotting him out there. Pinch hit him, play him. It doesn't matter.
8: You're not going to find the skeins that you had in early May.
9: No, he's cooked.
8: Keller's gone. For as bad as he was, you don't have a fifth starter.
9: Jones looks like he's cooked now, too, after having a nice little push there for a few starts.
8: So why am I to believe that they're going to be able to pull off something that they haven't been able to pull off
9: yet? I don't know. I thought it was asinine that people were kind of talking that into existence after they won the two series heading out west to the Dodgers, and they were like, we can do this. Like, we go out there to the Dodgers in San Diego, we put up a good fight, 5-1, we're right back in this thing. Come on, Pirates! And then they got swept. They got embarrassed by the Dodgers.
8: And if we're waiting till September, I hate to say it, but September's too late. Because if you're talking about September, that's after these six games.
9: Yeah.
8: And these are the six most important games.
9: It's over. And I think that the cockeyed optimism is done now. I haven't seen as much of that as there was before the Dodgers series. Like, saying, like, let's not punt yet. Like, let's go out to the West Coast and really make a good push here. I think the sweep has finally snuffed out all of the hope that the fan base has that they could turn this around. And logically so. You shouldn't think that they're going to turn it around. There's no sign of life there at all.
8: And specifically with Skeens. This is Skeens during the Dodger game on Saturday. Take a listen to this.
7: When you self-evaluate your 2026, what's your self-critique? What grades would you give your season so far?
10: Probably not quite as high as the last couple years.
8: Oh, okay.
10: But I also, I think there's some stuff that has been controllable, some stuff that hasn't been controllable for me. And so I've thought about it a little bit. I'll do a lot more thinking about it once the offseason comes. You know, it's hard not to kind of get in that thought process during the season when it kind of hasn't gone how you want it to. But just got to keep pitching, keep attacking every game.
8: When he says things out of my control, some of it's not controllable, is he talking about health? Because if he's talking about health, then he should be shut down. What's he talking about there?
9: It can't be health. There's no way that he would still pitch through something.
8: Is he still talking about, like, O'Neill Cruz dropping a fly ball
9: opening day?
8: When within 6 weeks, he had an ERA of 198?
9: Yeah, I don't know
8: what's he talking about.
9: Be referring to there? Is he talking about the decision to push him back a start before his last outing that was just crap?
8: Everything's within his control. Apparently who the pitching coach was in his control.
9: They've spent as much as they possibly could throwing
8: the
9: Henry
8: catcher
9: Davis,
8: like you were just gonna say,
9: every time that finally, like, recently they threw, was it Flores or Endy? I forget, but they finally bucked the trend and they threw somebody behind
8: it was
9: him.
8: Endy.
9: But forever they were just giving him the benefit of the doubt. Yep, Henry Davis, he's your catcher, you do the best with Henry Davis. So I don't know what he could possibly be referring to there. And again, if it's health related, I just find it hard to believe that he, his agent, anybody would allow that to continue. Even the Pirates. Like, the Pirates probably live in a world, and they should, where 2027 will be a season, at least at this point, and he's still a very valuable asset to you. You would want to protect that asset and shut him down if it's health.
8: When we come back, among other things, we have to get into the latest WNBA controversy of the day. And if you missed it, there was some conversation today on Matt and Ben's Unfiltered about the Penguins Hall of Fame choices, which was kind of interesting. That's next on 105.9 The X.
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15: Well, if I won you over by imitating Dusty Rhodes, the man can dream. 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
16: Got an update on Jed York. We were talking earlier about his bust in East Palestine, Ohio for Ohio for going to a trailer park and trying to solicit sex for $140. The Niners owner, allegedly.
17: I love how you always add that detail of how much the sex was.
16: And that's an important detail.
17: Very important.
16: And you had said, isn't he married? And I said, yes. Well, I was wrong. Apparently, he has filed for divorce.
17: So now we know Jed might have been skimming the ponds.
16: Well, but it said recently. It said recently. Now, is recently mean like within the last couple hours? Or like, was it before this trip to Ohio and the trailer park? I don't know.
17: I'm looking at the pictures of the trailer park right now.
16: It's kind of a higher end trailer park.
17: It's quaint.
16: Like
17: it's quaint.
16: The trailers have driveways.
17: Yes,
16: there's a car and then, yeah.
17: There's AC units that I
16: see.
17: This
16: strikes me as at least a $160 trailer park sex ring, I would think.
17: He was at the bad end of the trailer park town here that we're looking at.
16: The ones without cars. We're getting the glamour shots right now of the trailer park.
17: Shots.
16: Exactly the same as you would find in like the upper districts of San Francisco, I'm sure.
17: I think this is a BMW. Like I'm not parked in one of the driveways. I'm not kidding.
16: Wheatfield Park or Wheat Park? What's it called? Wheat Park, right?
17: I think. Yeah, Wheat Park.
16: Wheat Park. Somebody has to be able to call the show that knows the Wheat Park trailer parks.
17: Oh, yeah.
16: I would
17: this
16: think.
17: This is right. Wheat Hill. This is like
16: Wheat
17: right,
16: Hill. Wheat
17: this
16: Hill?
17: This is like right in our neighborhood. Yeah, this is right around our radius here for sure.
16: Does our signal stretch that far?
17: We might get there. We might get to East Palestine.
16: It gets a little I noticed it was getting a little dicey when I was going out to Westmoreland County. I was losing Mark a little bit when I was getting out to Westmoreland County.
17: Got to Latrobe.
16: To
17: Ligonier. Okay.
16: Well, no, Latrobe, you could get it right until you start to descend down the hill to St. Vincent.
17: To get to the training camp.
16: And then it breaks up. But then it gets better when you ascend back up the hill and get on the flat part of 30. And then when you get to Ligonier, where our hunting and fishing cabin was, forget about it.
17: I
16: could get DVE. I can get DVE.
17: The key, I think what we need to do now, Tim, is on Friday when I'm in, you should drive to East Palestine, Ohio to this mobile park and see,
16: do
17: if,
16: a
17: you
16: hit.
17: See if you get me. Yeah, see if you, or see if you can just hear me on the radio terrestrially.
16: Yeah, I will check in with Tom after the Bills game on Thursday. A couple other items we should get to. Did you see the WNBA shenanigans of the week?
17: Yeah, the latest, I can't ignore it because if I am on the internet at all, it just gets forced into your face. So, yes, I saw what Enes Kanter did. Enes Freedom, I'm sorry.
16: Enes Kanter Freedom.
17: Oh, it's still Kanter? The Kanter's still in the middle?
16: I think. I don't know. But he was
17: very sensitive these days, so I don't want to step on his toes.
16: He was under the basket, and he was wearing a shirt that said woman, noun, adult, female. And, you know, he wants to be in the WNBA. And this player from Chicago scored a basket, got fouled. They went to a TV timeout, and she ran up to him and started yapping in his face. And he kind of stood underneath the basket and said, come on, bring it.
17: Exactly
16: come on,
17: what he
16: bring
17: wanted.
16: It.
17: Yep.
16: She gave him exactly
17: his
16: what
17: trap
16: he
17: was sprung.
16: I will say this for her, though. Her name is Cloud. Her last name is Cloud, right?
17: Yes.
16: She did. What she said was pretty funny. She ran up to him and said, she's not going to sleep with you, you know.
17: Talking about Sophie Cunningham.
16: To,
17: right?
16: Yeah. Like, in other words, that he's angling just to get her.
17: Get a date with Sophie.
16: To give her $140.
17: Yeah.
16: Tim. To stick with.
17: Sophie's more than that, okay?
16: I think she's worth more than that, yes. I would pay Sophie Cunningham more than $140.
17: Yeah, but she totally walked right into what Enes's trap was. And then he got kicked out, which I think was also part of his plans. Wanted to make that very performative. It's very tiresome, isn't it? The whole WNBA saga.
16: Just, it is.
17: I think everybody is exhausted wanting to wave the white flag.
16: But there's
17: on
16: this guy, and I don't remember what his name is, and I don't want to bother looking it up. I don't want to give, speaking of not giving him what he wants, I'm not going to say his name. It's some guy from CBS Sports Line, one of their spinoffs. And I guess he covers the WNBA regularly. And this guy sent out a tweet yesterday that said, if the WNBA had suspended Sophie Cunningham for saying what she did like they should have, ... Suspend her for saying what she said. So, like, she's not allowed to have an opinion when that the first, if correct me if I'm wrong on this, but the first interview that she did was with ESPN.com, right?
17: I think that's
16: at
17: right.
16: least one of the two of them was with ESPN.com, and then the other one was with The Athletic.
17: No, I'm pretty sure in the ESPN was where those quotes went crazy. It was an ESPN story.
16: All right, so maybe it was the follow up then, but in at least one of these stories, it was with ESPN.com, which is an affiliated partner of the WNBA. So she is asked a question, and she gives an answer, and she should be suspended for that?
17: Have you noticed that during this whole ordeal, it's exposed people for just not following sports at all until this very moment when they want to jump into being such a social...
16: Even though they're sports reporters?
17: Quote-unquote sports reporters, yeah. Or even sometimes not sports reporters. Like, just anchors, TV anchors now, podcast hosts that are now trying to jump in with their sports takes, like something like that. Like, you should be suspended for an answer like that. It's just like, you don't follow sports at all. Like, that's just nothing.
16: So
17: close
16: if
17: to
16: she
17: the realm
16: should
17: of
16: be
17: reality.
16: Suspended for that, what should happen to Dejanay Cunningham for tweeting white privilege? Dejanay Carrington. If Sophie Cunningham should be suspended for saying what she did, what should happen to the player who referred to the people throwing the sex aids on the court as being the gayest thing ever? Like, should they be thrown out of the league then? Or is it okay because it aligns with what you want politically?
17: And the answer is probably nothing should happen to any of them that we are talking about right now. I mean, if you want to fine people, I guess, for some of the things that they tweeted out, sure. Or saying something like that. But, like, I don't know. I'm already bored of talking about this and getting tired of talking about it right now because I don't follow the WNBA either. And I feel like I have to just like jump into these waters and like have these takes on a sport that I'm not following. And the only time I see it now, as opposed to maybe like a cool Caitlin Clark 3 or something crazy that happened, is because of Enes Kanter Freedom yelling at a player on the court and then getting kicked out.
16: Or the WNBA not having an answer for a very simple question.
17: Whatever. It's just, it's exhausting right now. This league needs to go away. I can't wait for football to start for real. And hopefully we can ignore it.
16: Yeah, that's a good point. It is, all this is happening in the vacuum of we don't have football going on yet.
17: And then us here, it's like easy for us as hosts to kind of just get to it because the Pirates are giving us nothing right now. They're a dead corpse.
16: What we need is more sex addict NFL owners in Ohio. That's
17: I do like how your show today has been that theme. Has been the Jed York.
16: How do you, $140. Come on,
17: come on,
16: trailer
17: Jed.
16: Park.
17: What's his net worth?
16: probably 140 billion.
17: Wow, this must be being searched a lot today because
16: it come right
17: it
16: up.
17: Like filled right up. 500 million.
16: 500 million.
17: Excess of $500 million.
16: That's it?
17: Dollars. Yes.
16: Maybe the electric substation is like screwed up his wiring. Do you think that's the case?
17: I would use that if I was his attorney or whatever.
16: Your Honor.
17: Come on.
16: You've seen the reports of the substation.
17: Look at Christian McCaffrey's knee, okay? Now
16: it's
17: apply
16: amazing
17: that to
16: this
17: my
16: guy
17: owner's
16: can even
17: brain,
16: walk.
17: All right? It's scrambled.
16: All right, now when we come back, we'll do the, can you want to give us a little hint here for the trifecta?
17: It's a food-related trifecta.
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14: Let's get right to it. The trifecta, which is brought to you by Danny's Pizza and Hoagies.
15: Nailed it.
14: Route 88 Bethel Park.
15: Terrible producer. Didn't give you your sheet with the sponsors on it. We were playing a little bit of scramble when it came to the studios here today, so I'll give myself that excuse.
14: Yeah, what's the guy's name? Tiger Beat? What's his name?
15: He's on Tiger Team.
14: Tiger
15: right?
14: Team.
15: Yeah.
14: What's Tiger Team?
15: He's swooping in here updating all of our studios.
14: Oh, he's doing a
15: we like Tiger
14: bang
15: Team.
14: Up job if we lost the studio.
15: No. We didn't lose the studio. It's getting upgraded. It's getting souped up.
14: Oh, yeah. All right.
15: So we like Tiger Team. Okay. We're fans of Tiger Team.
14: Team Tiger.
15: Yes.
14: So the trifecta today is food related, you said.
15: Yes.
14: Is it about Danny's Pizza and Hoagies?
15: No. Although maybe a little pizza with some waffles would taste good. It's National Waffle Day. I don't know what I was saying there with the Danny Pizza and Hoagie thing. You kind of threw me on a loop there, but
14: you can do chicken and waffles.
15: That was my number three topping, Tim.
14: Oh, wait, we're doing toppings on waffles. Yes. And chicken and waffles counts as a topping?
15: I think it does, yes. Fried chicken on top of the waffles.
14: Is it kind of like, aren't they a side for each other?
15: No, I think you put it right on top, drizzle the maple syrup on top of it, and it's beautiful. I love it.
14: Okay,
15: have you had it? You've had it?
14: Yeah, I've had chicken and waffles.
15: And you like
14: sure.
15: it, right?
14: Yeah.
15: Yeah. It doesn't seem like it should work, but it does. In fact, that might be another trifecta one.
14: Sweet
15: day.
14: And savory
15: foods
14: all together.
15: That shouldn't work, but do.
14: Oh, we could do that for Wednesday then.
15: Right. Number two is the blueberry sauce, like a nice yes. little blueberry.
14: I would make that number one.
15: That'd
14: actually
15: be your number one. Yeah. You like the blueberry waffles?
14: Yes.
15: Number one for me, you're going to say it's cheating too if you don't like the fried chicken, but ice cream. Just straight up ice cream on top of a waffle.
14: That's almost like scoops a fried
15: vanilla.
14: Dough then. Like, there's a very thin
15: Whatever.
14: Line there between fried dough that you would get with ice cream on it. And
15: if it's got that checkerboard pattern though, Tim, it's a waffle and it counts.
14: I would. So you're not. Does basic maple syrup count?
15: I want it to be fun, you know?
14: What about confectionery sugar?
15: That's pretty good, yeah. where you, if you have the you have the metal powder thing too that you use like at diners, like where you get to like aesthetically pop pop pop pop pop. That's pretty cool.
14: What about chocolate and bananas?
15: All good. I think it's all good. I just wanted to be a little creative with. I didn't want to be boring.
14: Or Nutella,
15: like maple syrup, chocolate chips.
14: Well, you could go traditional. Ooh, chocolate chips. Yeah.
15: Chocolate chips is really good.
14: Chocolate chips.
15: I like
14: banana.
15: The Nutella and maybe a little peanut butter sauce as well. Waffles, I think what we have established here, Tim, a very versatile food. You can do a lot with the waffle.
14: You know who does a real good job downtown is Ritual House.
15: With waffles?
14: They have a really good brunch, and they do different kind of waffles that are quite good.
15: I love waffles so much. I have a little mini waffle maker at home. It's just so easy on the weekend.
14: I can't remember if it was pancakes or waffles where they did Bananas Foster. I think that might have been pancakes.
15: Do you have a preference, pancake or waffle?
14: I tend to be pancake, but
15: I tend to lean pancake too, but I don't like creating a rivalry between the two, as some like to do. I think they're both fantastic.
14: I would go blueberry number one. Are we doing all fruits? Or
15: and you're
14: like
15: talking about the blueberry like with like a glaze too, right? Like it's not just like throwing
14: compote.
15: Some blueberries onto it. Yeah, like I need to like a little thick, like kind of syrupy thing on there.
14: Yeah, so blueberry syrup. I spent too much time in Maine, you know. Like
15: to do, I like strawberries too. You throw some strawberries
14: I would throw
15: on
14: some
15: there.
14: Maybe like a strawberry compote and some whipped cream on there.
15: Does whipped cream go with pretty much a lot of these, like chocolate chips, strawberry, blueberry, bananas, all that stuff?
14: And then old-fashioned maple syrup, number three. I'll go traditional for number three.
15: Slice of butter on top, too. Just melt it all over the place.
14: Half a stick.
15: Yeah,
14: absolutely. That is the trifecta brought to you by Danny's Pizza and Hoagies. Speaking of creating a rivalry, a lot of Penguins fans did that to themselves with Matt Murray and Marc-Andre Fleury back in the day. There are some people who are still bitter that Matt Murray was kept and Marc-Andre Fleury was let go. With this conversation on Madden Ben's Unfiltered, and by the way, coming up in the 4 o'clock hour, what we've done here, and I think what I will start to do moving forward on days when I'm in for Mark and we have the Madden Ben's Unfiltered or the Madden Monday podcast, I'm just going to split it up so you can get more of Mark in different day parts, different hours rather, not day parts, different hours. So like we'll have Mark talking about the Steelers coming up in the 4 o'clock hour. We'll get to the Pirates and the Penguins in the 5 o'clock hour. But we had a conversation on Unfiltered today. Somebody asked if Matt Murray should be in the Penguins Hall of Fame. And he absolutely should.
15: Yes.
14: Not in front of Fleury.
15: No.
14: Not in front of Barrasso.
15: And we're not talking about a number in the rafters or anything like that.
14: It doesn't have to be now.
15: Correct.
14: It can wait. But yes, he should be in there. He's a goalie who was great for 2 Stanley Cup runs.
15: I always think that, you know, you do a Hall of Fame for a league, you need to tell the story of the league's history. You apply that to team Hall of Fames as well. There's just no chance you tell the story of the Penguins' history without what Matt Murray did those 2 years in net. That's Hall of Fame worthy for the Penguins Hall of Fame.
14: I joked earlier in the year when I was in for Mark, I did a monologue where I accidentally, intentionally kept calling Paul Skeens Matt Murray. 2 great years, and then it kind of went to hell. I might not have been kidding.
15: Yeah, Mark actually had a talk back on, I think it was Friday's show or Thursday, I can't remember which one it was, bring that up, that comparison, Skeens and Murray. And I agree with Mark on what he said back. Yeah, Murray had the crazy success early on, but he was never a phenom to the level of Paul Skeens.
14: He was never a phenom.
15: The
14: but
15: 1-1, no one thought of him as Martin Brodeur.
14: Nobody won titles.
15: And then maybe people started to say, could this guy end up becoming something like this? But Skeens kind of had that from day one and then affirmed it right away. Oh, he's the next Bob Gibson. He's the next, you know, Roger Clemens. And then it just went completely belly up this year. I do see it, though, in terms of early success, early overwhelming success, and then just crashing right back
14: down. And
15: then
14: he had that thing where he just couldn't catch cleanly.
15: We're talking about Skeens
14: Murray.
15: Or Murray? The glove with Murray.
14: Like people always talk about how bad his glove was. His glove was not bad. Like let me rephrase that. His glove hand was not bad. His glove was like, I don't know if he didn't break it in for what, but like how many times did he like get his glove hand on a puck and just not secure it?
15: What do you need? You need the oil and the rubber band, right? And you had to put the ball in.
14: Put it in the oven?
15: Wrap it around, yes.
14: Something.
15: Get that nice little pliable. Stretch it out a little bit.
14: That was just a weird, fluky thing that he would always have his glove in the right spot, and he'd catch it and just not be able to secure it. The puck
15: would bounce right out of the glove almost.
14: It was like it was a skillet or something like that.
15: Yeah, but your original point is true. He should be in the Penguins Hall of Fame.
14: But he doesn't.
15: I don't think it's a question, honestly.
14: And quite frankly, you know, if 10 years should go by, or at least another 5 should go by.
15: Sure.
14: It actually that nostalgia helps. You know, we're still very close to it now where it almost feels like, Matt, where did it go?
15: And we're still looking for the goalie, right? Like, we're still wandering around the goalie wilderness, similar to the Steelers in the quarterback wilderness right now, where we haven't been able to find anything close to that since Matt Murray went to crap. So I think that hurts us, right? Like, once, like, say Murashov is the guy and he hits. 5 years into him being really good, we'll be able to look back and be like, Matt Murray was great for those two seasons, especially against the Predators in those closeout games, shutting them out back-to-back times. But we're still searching for that position right now.
14: Yeah.
15: So we're just still, I think, a little salty. Even if it's inadvertently salty, just like, I can't believe he didn't pan out. He was supposed to be the future, and we chose him over Fleury, and now look where we're at.
14: How much would Jed York pay for a soggy waffle? $140?
15: Oh, man. I don't know if you can put a price on a soggy waffle.
14: At Penn State, I bet they do.
15: You think they played that? You think they participated in that?
14: Gotta do something after all the cocaine. All right, we're going to get back into the Steelers conversation. I can't believe this. We got through the first hour of the show between Jed York, the Pirates sucking, the Joey Porter story. We didn't even talk about the quarterbacks yet from the game on Friday night. So let's do that when we come back. We will discuss the Pirates a little bit more, and we'll return to the Joey Porter conversation as well. We'll talk Steelers in the 4 o'clock hour with Mark as well. 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

3 months ago, Mike McCarthy waxed poetic about how much he liked the franchise's collection of quarterbacks and how much he wished the Steelers could keep all four of them. His exact quote was, "We have four that we love, and we're hoping that Omar Khan could get the roster to 55 so we could keep four." That was back on May the 20th. I think back then a lot of Steelers fans agreed. I think back then a lot of Steelers fans thought Will Howard was the best of the bunch, including Aaron Rodgers. And I think after the Jets game, everybody wants Will Howard out of town. Welcome to Pittsburgh, Will. This is how it goes. Tim Benson for Mark Madden today on 105.9 The X. And it did sound a little impractical. It sounded like hyperbole back then from McCarthy. It sounded indulgent. But now I actually think keeping four quarterbacks is pragmatic. And yeah, I still feel that way after Will Howard had a bad game against the Jets. 833-412-WXDX or 412-333-9939. And that is the question of the day. Well, one of the questions of the day. Another has to do with Joey Porter, and we're going to get back into that after Mike McCarthy admitted that this was not a situation about a back injury that happened on day one of reporting day at training camp. This is about a contract situation with Joey. But let's focus on the quarterbacks right now, because we didn't talk about that in the first hour. And coming off the game against the Jets, this is your first opportunity here on the Mark Madden Show to sound off about that. Mark and I are going to talk about it at 4:35 when we play back the Madden Monday podcast. But I want to hear from you if your tune has changed about Will Howard, if you were a Will Howard truther, if you were somebody who thought that Howard was going to be the guy, if not more so than Aaron Rodgers, well, at least Mason Rudolph. What are you thinking now? 833-412-WXDX. I still say go with the four quarterbacks. And part of the reason carrying four quarterbacks came off as fanciful during OTAs was the presumption that both Howard and Rudolph would be worth keeping by the end of training camp. Well, based on what we saw from Mason Rudolph against the Packers, the team obviously thinks he's worth keeping because they didn't even bother having him play against New York, and they gave the first half to Will Howard. And given the importance of that position, what I've seen from all four QBs at training camp and between the two preseason games is it's hard to argue that 53 people are worth keeping in front of any of them. Aaron Rodgers is going to be the starter. We've known that ever since he said he was coming back. Drew Aller isn't getting cut, nor do they want to give Aller a fake injury reserve designation, which would limit his practice time. So if one of the four QBs has to go, it's Howard or Rudolph. And considering how they've approached Rudolph ever since the Packers game, it looks like it's basically Will Howard against himself. And he didn't help himself at all by playing poorly against the New York Jets, but I don't think he played so poorly that he's going to end up being cut. I think they're going to keep all four guys. Jerry Dulac has suggested they're going to keep both young QBs, and if they're going to keep both young QBs, that would require a trade of Mason Rudolph, and I don't think they want to do that. The whole premise for keeping Mason Rudolph is if you get to say, oh, I don't know, 8-6 with three games left to go, and Aaron Rodgers goes down, wouldn't it be nice to know if you got a guy that can win three games late in the season to get you to the playoffs? Well, Mason Rudolph has done that, and we haven't seen Will Howard play two good preseason games in a row, let alone beat three NFL teams in December. 833-412-WXDX. Now, the question that I would propose to people who are suddenly down on Howard and say it's not worth keeping the four QBs anymore, I would ask you, well, then who do you keep? Gabe Rubio, a literal nameless gray face who didn't have a headshot when he was drafted at NFL.com? He was everybody's darling coming out of the Green Bay game, wasn't as good against the Jets. What, you think you can't sneak him through to the practice squad? It's a hell of a lot easier to do that than a quarterback who won a national championship at Ohio State. You know, the Steelers went out and got a Landon Roberts. Are they going to keep five inside linebackers? Carson Bruner flashed. He had a sack and a PBU. That was one of the few bright spots of the defense, as was Jack Sawyer getting a sack and a PBU.
But like inside linebacker isn't exactly a position of strength for the Steelers, and they're going to keep five and six defensive linemen and 10 defensive backs and four or five running backs. Like, you can find one extra guy to go to keep Will Howard, even though it didn't go well for him against the Jets. And I think it is really kind of funny to have spent 2 years talking about how important it is that they develop Will Howard. It's not even important to bring back Aaron Rodgers because you want to see what this Will Howard kid has. And then he throws two interceptions against New York, at least one of which may not have been his fault. And now we want to get rid of him. That just shows how fickle Steelers fans can be. 412-333-9939. Not to mention an offensive line, by the way, where we're talking about keeping like nine guys. And I don't know if any of them are good after the first three on the left side. Fautanu, McCormick, and Frazier, I think, are all pretty good. Everybody else, you just got to keep for the sake of depth. But it doesn't seem like Dunker's ready to go. Ihonichor is just now getting back to practice. You can't count on him for the early part of the season. He's got to get up to speed. Cook doesn't look as good on the right side as he did on the left side. Anderson doesn't look as good as he did on the left side now that he's on the right side, too. So you want to keep nine of those guys? There are just, like, we don't, this move about the quarterbacks, it's not about the 53rd guy for this year. The merits of keeping all the quarterbacks are for next year when Rodgers is retired, Rudolph is a free agent, and you may not have the ability to select a lock sure 100% future franchise QB. You at least have two guys now in Aller and Howard who would be coming back, who know the system, who have been coached by Mike McCarthy for a year. That's worth it to me. That's worth it to me more than a Gabe Rubio or a Caleb Johnson or a Brock Hoffman or you pick the defensive back. You can get those guys back. And I keep retreating back to this point. I'll say it for the 100th time that for as much as we talked about this time of year, every year, the Isaac Redmonds and the Stephen Logans and the Willie Parkers and the Ramon Fosters who made it as the 52nd or 53rd guy in the roster. Yeah, I know you can't win a division or a playoff game or an AFC championship or a Super Bowl without those guys. Name for me one guy the Steelers let go as the 54th guy that went to another team and has haunted them ever since. Oh my God, if we had kept that guy, what would we have done? Show me the guy that they let walk that went somewhere else that cost them the Super Bowl. You can't do it. That player doesn't exist. 833-412-WXDX. So those are my thoughts on the quarterbacks coming out of the Jets game. And it's not that different than what I thought coming out of the Packers game. Because, again, the whole third or fourth quarterback conversation isn't about 2026. It's about 2027. And because it's quarterback, it's worth it to me. Now, as far as the Pirates go, they lose to the Dodgers yesterday. 4-0. Shutout. They're 63-69. They've lost 3 in a row in 12 of 18. They're 8.5 back of the Padres for the last wild card spot. The Padres are their next opponent. They are 11 games over 500. They beat the Pirates 2 out of 3 earlier in the season. And they got San Diego and St. Louis in back-to-back series. The Cardinals are 66-66, and they are also one of the teams in front of the Pirates in the race for the last playoff spot. So Ben Cherington put out there yesterday on his radio show that he feels as if a September surge is still there, that an extended winning streak that the Pirates have not had can exist for them in September because, essentially, this is the best version of the team that they've had post-trade deadline and through all the injuries. That seems like fantasy to me because this is a team that hasn't won more than 5 in a row all year. You would have to sweep all 6 against the Cardinals and the Padres to get to that magic 6 number here, and they haven't won more than 2 in a row since the All-Star break. Now we're talking about winning 6, 7, 8 in a row to close the gap.
and not only close the gap on those three teams that we're talking about, but there's two others still in between them and the playoffs. Yet Cherington said it's possible that we have the best team that we've had all year. It's possible, and I think it's true. We haven't had a real hot streak. No matter the odds of the standings, I see the potential for a hot streak in September. And that's just flawed logic. This won't be the best version of the Pirates until Connor Griffin, Andy Rodriguez, and Ryan O'Hearn are back from injury. Griffin is just getting back to swinging. O'Hearn has just started running and won't return until mid-September. Surgery is still possible for Rodriguez, and O'Neill Cruz is still getting intentional off days. So they don't think he's even all the way back yet. Because he didn't start yesterday against a lefty, where actually he's better against lefties than some of the righties that they trotted out there. Not to mention, you don't have the best version of Esmerlin Valdez. You don't have the best version of Jared Jones right now. You don't have the best version of Paul Skenes. And you don't have a fifth starter at all because you've got Mitch Keller on the injured list and there don't appear to be any answers coming up from Indianapolis. And speaking of Skenes, this is what he had to say during the Fox broadcast on Saturday night when

0: and we all have a job to do, including the players. If there's a risk not worth taking, we will make adjustments. If not, there is value in starting what you or finish what you're starting. So to be clear, Cherington didn't say that about Skeens specifically, but Skeens had to be one of the people that Cherington had in mind when he gave that quote during his radio show. And I'd love to hear how Cherington interprets that value if his team goes anything less than 6-0 or 5-1 over these next two series against the Padres and Cardinals. I'd love to know what that value is, because to me, it would be frighteningly low. 412-333-9939 or tweet me at Tim Benz PGH. We'll take calls or get to some social media interactions, some tweets, things of that nature. We'll also play back the audio today from Jalen Ramsey and from Mike McCarthy about Joey Porter. If you missed that, it's intriguing. I'll have it for you next. And Mark and I talk about the Steelers too here in the 4 o'clock hour on 105.9 The X.
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3: Got this tweet in from Spicoli in Chapel Hill. He says they didn't cost the Steelers the Super Bowl, but it's interesting how players Tomlin let go played pretty well on their next team. Mike Hilton, Emmanuel Sanders, Robert Spillane, Beanie Bishop is looking pretty good in Chicago. Okay, but that's not the kind of player I'm talking about. I'm talking about the guy who is a rookie at the bottom of the cut list. I'm talking about the guy who's 50-50 as to whether or not he's going to be able to make the team. I'm not talking about a guy who was an established player that they just didn't decide to keep for contractual reasons. Like, those guys left in off seasons. These aren't camp cut guys. That's not the same thing. So I think there's a difference, and it's a very big difference. You know, like, the closest guy you can talk about who was cut that could have or would have hurt the Steelers is James Harrison, because he went to Baltimore, but they let him go too, and then the Steelers got him back anyway, and he helped them win a Super Bowl. So, you know, I will continue to pound the drum on this, that the Steelers haven't lost that guy yet. They haven't lost a player on cutdown day that they didn't know whether or not they had a real star there in the making, and then had that guy go elsewhere, and they're ruining the day that they let him go to keep what would be a fourth quarterback, or for next year, a second quarterback. I just see the value in having two quarterbacks who know the system, who know the coach for next year, when they might be in position to draft another QB, or at the very least already be looking for a third. Why create a void to look for two? And if you want to just dwell on Will Howard's most recent bad game against the Jets, why do we not put any value in the good game that he had against Green Bay? I don't get the constant flip-flopping on this topic from people. 412-333-WXDX. We just switched studios, so if you tried to call before, I apologize. We've got the lines open now. We are now in our regular studio here. 833-412-9939, the number to call on that front. We could also talk about the Joey Porter situation, since I know that's top of mind as well. The news from today is that Joey Porter still not back practicing with the team. Jalen Ramsey is. He's off of PUP. Maxi Honichor got back in practicing too. Brooke Pryor asked Mike McCarthy after he revealed that Honichor would be back practicing and that Ramsey was going to be activated from PUP. Brooke Pryor from ESPN.com asked him a very coach-friendly question, I guess. It's not like she put him on the spot with this. It's not like she pinned his back to the wall and said, tell us, is he actually injured or not? Like, Brooke just asked very simply and very plainly, what do you need to see from Joey to know that he'd be okay to play in a game? How much practice and, you know, do you need a preseason game to see from Joey that he's going to be good to go in a game? It was a very easy question for McCarthy to answer, phrased that way, and still, if he wanted to, put up this veil that Joey Porter has hurt it all. And I don't know if McCarthy forgot that we were putting up this front. I don't know if he's tired of the front. I don't know if this was calculated or he just had a slip up or what, but listen to how McCarthy answered that question about Joey Porter Jr.
4: I've always, and I learned this in my you know, early years as a head coach, you have to separate the business in the football. You know, sometimes it's easier than not in others. This is a challenge, you know, for both Joey and us, because, you know, we're first year staff. You know, we've seen him play. I've competed against Joey. I would love the opportunity to coach Joey Porter. I know our defensive guys would love the opportunity. So, you know, we're at an impasse right here, and that's, and you got to respect that. You know, every one of us has a contract. The organization, you know, they have beliefs and so forth. So, but yeah, that's just kind of where we are.
3: Impasse is a word that Mike Tomlin never would have used. And for him to acknowledge that this is all about contract now kind of puts the Steelers, I think, in a sticky position. Because unlike Deontay Johnson and TJ Watt and Chris Boswell and Cam Hayward and, I don't know, you pick whoever the hold-in of the year was, Porter showed up. Porter, I guess, went through the workout, the show up at camp workout. They put him on PUP with a back ailment, which was obviously a made-up thing. But whether they agreed to that in advance of his arrival or whether they had to react that way once he showed up and went through the test and then said he had a back, I don't exactly know how that went. But once he went on PUP, that is an injury designation. So now I don't know how they handle that. Because if they leave him on PUP after the cutdown day and he goes out for the first 4 weeks as a result and they don't get a contract extension hammered out by then, well, now you get, he's getting paid. He's under contract. This isn't a Le'Veon Bell situation. It's not like he's a random guy looking for a contract like Bell was at that point. There was an offer out there. He didn't want to sign it. He did not have a valid contract. This is a different story. Porter's under contract. He's looking for an extension. So they're either going to pay him to not play or they're going to have to come up with an extension or he's going to have to suck it up and show up. It feels to me like the Steelers have ceded a lot of leverage to Joey Porter in this by putting him on PUP, by signing everybody else in the team who had a contract extension pending, by waiting for the National Football League cornerback market to flush out, which it has. And now all of a sudden that price has skyrocketed up for what they maybe could have gotten before. I don't know. We'll talk to Jerry Dulac about that coming up at the top of the hour. But it feels like Porter is suddenly holding a lot more cards here than the previous holding guys because of his PUP designation. Because now can't he just say, oh, my back still hurt. Oh, my back. Can't he keep playing that card? I mean, I don't know how they transition him off of PUP into the failure to report or failure to playlist, whatever they want to put him on. I don't know how they do that if it comes to that between now and cutdown day. 412-333-WXDX or tweet me at Tim Benz PGH. This is what Jalen Ramsey said now that he's off PUP. He talked about Joey Porter.
2: We're not there yet. They need to pay Joey. Some other guys in the secondary not out there yet, so can't answer that question correctly for you.
5: You brought Joey up. What's it been like, you know, if you've been in his corner through this whole process and just what's it been like, you know, from a veteran standpoint to a young player standpoint as he goes through what he's going through?
2: I'm overly in Joey's corner. Joey needs to get compensated for being a valuable part of this secondary and a valuable part of this defense and team.
3: So there it is from Ramsey, who's lobbying hard for Porter. And let's be very frank about this. The two units on a football team that need the most cohesion and need the most communication and cooperation are the offensive line and the secondary. And those are the two units right now that I've got the biggest questions about. Because Porter hasn't been part of a new defense practicing 11-on-11 yet. Ramsey is just now getting out there and practicing. Deshaun Elliott has missed a lot coming back from his injury. He played and then was given the day off today because, as McCarthy said, he's feeling it a little bit from the game. And you got new guys being woven in there like the rookie from Georgia that they got, Everett, and they're asking for a lot more all of a sudden out of Samuel, who frankly has done the best job of anybody, plus a new guy in Jamel Dean too. So there's tons of different moving parts in this secondary, which is brand new. And last year we were complaining about guys never being on the same page. So what does that mean for this year? And they get an offensive line where everybody's flip-flop sides, and the offensive line has not looked good in the first two games. If there's a consistency where you say that wasn't good in game two versus game one on offense, it's the offensive line. That's the one unit offensively that didn't look good in either game particularly. I thought it held up well enough for the quarterbacks to do their thing. Sometimes against second and third teamers against the Packers, it wasn't the case at all in the second game against the Jets. You're Mark Madden. Talk about it with me next. We'll have the Madden Monday podcast for you since Mark is off today. We'll play back the Steelers portion of that next on 105.9 The X.
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11: Here's a quote from Asante Samuel Sr., the former corner, not the current corner that is teammates with Joey Porter, but that guy's dad. He says that Joey Porter isn't handling his contract situation the best way with the Steelers. Samuel said on his What Needs to Be Said podcast, I don't think he's handling the situation the best way by not going to practice. You got to know when to read the room and who you're dealing with. These people seem like they really get offended over there in Pittsburgh. They really are in tune to what's going on and their players, who their players are, and paying their players. They do things a certain way. They don't just like to break bread. Well, hold on for a second, Mr. Samuel Sr. They just gave $42 million guaranteed dollars to Nick Herbig. They just gave $21 million guaranteed dollars to Darnell Washington. And they just paid the richest contract ever to a Steelers defensive lineman, to Keanu Benton. None of those guys even start. Okay, so like Joey Porter starts. They'd break bread with him. It's just how big of a loaf are we talking about here? The breaking bread part ain't an issue. And the other thing that he brings up, like, he's reading the room. Joey Porter Jr. grew up here. His dad played here. He knows how to read the room. And I don't think at this point he cares what the reaction is. If he did, number one, he wouldn't be like his dad, because his dad never cared about the reaction. And if he did, then he'd have a different tact. And he knows what the room is. It's not a matter of reading the room. It's just, is he going to get the amount of money he wants or is he not? And I think he's also read the room to the degree of, I'm holding a lot of cards here now with the pup designation and everything else. We'll talk about that with Jerry Dulac coming up at the top of the hour. 412-333-WXDX. But before we go there, the Madden Monday podcast can be found at the iHeartRadio app with myself and Mark Madden via Trib Live each and every Monday. With Mark not here today, here's the Steelers portion of our conversation from the Madden Monday podcast. I'll have our Penguins and Pirates portion of the conversation coming up next hour. Here's Mark and I talking about the Steelers and specifically the quarterbacks in the wake of what took place against the Jets, the shutout loss on Friday. Mark,
10: Let's start there with the Steelers and their defeat at the hand of the Jets. No offense at all to speak of after the offense looked quite good against Green Bay in preseason week one. What was your biggest takeaway from how Will Howard performed as a starter and how Drew Aller came off the bench?
12: Well, what I'm hearing is they're going to keep four quarterbacks, so I don't think how they played or even how they're going to play is all that consequential. And I don't care if they do. I mean, what's the difference between four quarterbacks and 10 cornerbacks, however many at whatever position, as we've discussed before? But I thought Howard looked pretty bad. And I think it showed. It was the first game he started since the national championship game for Ohio State. And I was amused that when he threw the two picks, people immediately blamed Roman Wilson for running bad routes, even though the citizens would have no way of really knowing that watching the network feed, but they know it couldn't have been their guy's fault. So I didn't take a lot away, Tim. I thought Aller played better than his stats. I thought he looked better than his stats, the optics. But I just thought it was a waste of a game, and I think exhibition games are generally that. I don't think they mean much anymore. I think most teams, and I think McCarthy is a coach who probably follows this dictum, I think they go more by what they see in practice and less what they see in the exhibitions because they mostly conserve guys. They mostly don't play guys. They don't want to get hurt.
10: I think the bigger concern than the two young quarterbacks by a country mile is the state of the offensive line, which looks behind.
12: Yes, I'm writing about that for the Trib as we speak.
10: I thought it was really bad watching Broderick Jones, although Jones shouldn't be a starter. The issue there is Dylan Cook might have to be if Ihonachor isn't ready, and he probably won't be because of injury and inexperience too, for that matter. So the offensive line, at least one tackle position, is very much in question. And every offensive lineman who's making a position switch from the right side to the left side to the left side to the right side, Mark, has reiterated 10 times over that they're comfortable with the move, but it's not manifesting so far in preseason play.
12: Yeah, that said, I'm not worried about Fatanu and McCormick. They're good. They've both primarily played the left. I know that's true about Fatanu going back to his college days. I have no doubt they'll catch on. The problem is this team can't come out of the gate slow. It's easier games are before the bye. If they would lose to Atlanta week one on the road, that would really be disastrous, don't you think? And it could happen.
10: And that is a game they should have in their back pocket because I think Atlanta's had a really rocky preseason. They've had injury issues. They've got questions at quarterback. So that's one they should chalk up as a win.
12: But forgive my interruption, but there's one reason it's a worry. The Steelers are soft at inside backer, and Bijan Robinson could eat them alive. Not only running the ball, but catching out of the backfield.
10: I thought, in fact, Mark, since you brought it up, the first-team defense looked poor, too, at least against Geno Smith. You know, some of the guys who bled over into the latter stages of the first quarter and in the second flashed at times. The linebackers flashed at times, like Sawyer and Bruner, and Queen had a tackle for loss, but man, that first drive when Geno was still in there, and he's nothing all that special, they got carved up pretty easily.
12: My prediction, Tim, and I'm doing a notes column for the Trib. My prediction is Peyton Wilson will start week one. Bijan Robinson will embarrass him, and he won't start again. I think they got to look elsewhere. I think Queen and Peyton Wilson are too similar, too soft, too finessey to pair up an inside backer.
10: Probably part of the reason why they brought back a Landon Roberts, who showed out going against third and fourth teamers, but he came right in and looked like the guy that we remembered.
12: Carson Bruner is kind of impressing. I don't know if he impresses me enough to play, but every time he gets out there, I kind of like how he does.
10: It's just going to be hard to find playing time because, like you said, they're going to go with Queen and Wilson to start. If they keep Holcomb, then he's going to get rotational spots, and Roberts is going to be a designated run stopper. In fact, five feels pretty bloated for me at inside linebacker, especially considering it's five guys who were part of the problem last year at a position that was not of strength.
12: Well, yeah, and that's kind of the rub with the Steelers all over the depth chart, Tim, and in particular on defense. They got a lot of depth with decent guys. Decent in a lot of places, but not enough, like, good starters.
10: The secondary is also a point of emphasis in that regard,
12: well,
10: too.
12: Until Porter gets back, if he gets back, but I think it's a lousy secondary without Porter.
10: If Porter at the outside corner position allows Samuel to move inside. Now, maybe Samuel's better outside. Maybe that's something that we've found here, but Samuel's quite good. I think he is actual depth. I think he might be a little bit different than what you're talking about. He's a good corner to have as your number three.
12: Yeah, but not a good one to have as one of your top two.
10: Porter needs to get paid, and I think they will find a settlement somewhere. I would be so stunned, Mark, of all the hold-ins and of all the contract disputes that we've seen in August's past, that this is the one that somehow carries into the season. It would be a real stunner to me.
12: I don't think they value cornerbacks properly. I don't think they want to pay Porter, period. I think they think they can franchise him. And it feels bad. Like, I was just kind of thinking out loud. You're right. He's got to get paid. I mean, Tim, the market said that's what cornerbacks of his caliber get is 30 mil. He's got to get it. But what if he doesn't? Because they got to have him in the lineup. He's the most important player on that defense.
10: Mark Madden with us. Back to the quarterbacks, Mark. And I think this dovetails with the point that you brought up about keeping four. You know, like, even if they keep the five inside linebackers, even if they keep Rubio instead of the five inside linebackers, you know, there are a million ways where they could get somebody to the practice squad that they like and still keep the four quarterbacks. This four quarterback thing is not about this year. This is about having two guys who know McCarthy's system now around for next year when they don't have Rodgers because he retires and maybe Mason goes elsewhere as a free agent.
12: Right. I mean, I think in a dream scenario, Aller starts next year with Howard as the backup. And if they have them all year, they can determine whether or not that's feasible. And if it's not, they act accordingly. I don't have a problem with it. I don't think it matters at all who the last guy on the roster is or what position he plays. I don't think it matters even one bit.
10: Back to the Wilson part, Mark. Mike McCarthy didn't do anything to diffuse the belief that Wilson did something wrong in those routes. I asked him directly about it, and he kept it very much open-ended, which does lead me to believe that Wilson did something wrong, but it was still Howard who threw the football.
12: I don't think Wilson covered himself in glory in that game. I don't think anybody did. They didn't score any points. We don't talk enough about the Rodgers factor, too. Roman Wilson can win McCarthy's trust. He can memorize the playbook. Same with Bernard as a rookie. If Rodgers don't buy into them, it won't matter. And I just wonder who he's going to buy into and who he won't. And if we might go off the board to bring in one of his cronies or if his ice cream buddy Ben Skowronek plays more.
10: And the other angle to that is if it's not Wilson, it should be Bernard. And Bernard, whenever he screws up, unfortunately, he seems to screw up when he's in there with Rodgers as the quarterback in practice. And we all know how Rodgers is about rookies.
12: And he shouldn't be that way, especially now, because he certainly has a lot of flaws as well. I don't know. I think that he needs to, at long last, lighten up. And at 42, why would he bother?
11: Mark Madden from the Madden Monday podcast. Today we'll play the second half of that. All the Penguins and Pirates talk from the Madden Monday podcast coming up in our second installment in the 5 o'clock hour. When we come back after a short break, we'll have Jerry Dulac at the top of the hour to talk about the Joey Porter situation. Speaking of Roman Wilson, our colleague Matt Williamson tweeted something very interesting about him. I'll have that for you before the top of the hour. Plus, the update from Atlanta on who the Steelers might see a quarterback from the Falcons in week one, 105.9 The X.
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9: Update from Atlanta, where the Steelers are keeping an eye because they play the Falcons in week one. Kevin Stefanski, and I don't know if this transpired this way exactly, but the plan going into practice today for the Falcons was that there would be split reps between Michael Penix and Tua Tagovailoa, who is the starting quarterback right now for the Falcons, and Penix coming back from injury after an ACL in the middle of last season, getting up to speed, is now taking part in 11-on-11 drills, and he says it's a competition between the two. Tua didn't look very good at all in the first game for the Falcons, and then their two backups played and played well against the Colts in their most recent game, so we'll see where that goes from here. But Penix back in the mix. Interesting tweet from Matt Williamson, our colleague over on SNR and Fox Sports Pittsburgh 970, the DVE pregame show with Tom. He says it might be time to cut Roman Wilson and explore the trade market for a wide receiver. Boy, that's a sharp turn for a guy who was apparently positioning himself to be the number three receiver, but I always kind of wondered if they might try to find another vet in case Bernard didn't come along strong enough and Wilson didn't round out. I thought Wilson had a decent camp, but we haven't seen anything in preseason games as of yet, that's for sure. And boy, it sure sounds like Matt thinks those interceptions were more on the receiver than they were on Will Howard. Before we get to Jerry Dulac at the top of the hour, let's go to Dominic in Natrona Heights. Dominic, you're on 105.9 The X.
10: Hey, what's going on, Tim?
9: Hi.
10: Hey, you know, I don't know if those interceptions necessarily are on the receivers. I mean, I just felt like Will Howard looked really pedestrian. And, you know, if they're talking about being at an impasse with Joey Porter Jr. and they can't figure out the wide receiver room, this whole keep four quarterbacks idea just doesn't seem to jive with something that would be sound in judgment. I don't know what your thoughts are on that.
9: I don't have a problem with them keeping four quarterbacks because I don't think they're keeping the four quarterbacks for this year. I think they're keeping Howard for next year. I think that if you look at it, he had one good game against the Packers. He had one bad game against the Jets, and those are the only two games he's played since he was a senior in college. So I'm going to give him a little slack for what happened against New York. And I think there's some value to having two guys in your system that you know are coming back for next year. You said he was pedestrian. I don't disagree with you, but, you know, a lot of backup quarterbacks in the National Football League are pedestrian. And if they draft somebody better in the first round next year, or they think that Aller has a higher ceiling and they're higher on him, and Howard becomes the number two to Aller being the number one, then so be it. You're just looking for a number three. I don't see the harm in holding on to another guy for next year and then figuring out who the sixth defensive lineman or eighth or ninth offensive lineman is going to be if you lose somebody through the waiver wire after cutdown day. That's my take on it.
10: Well, I think that's totally fair, but I also feel like the Steelers are losing the plot here with bringing back Rodgers and trying to go all in on this year. I know that Tomlin's not here anymore, but it still feels like this is a win-now team. And four quarterbacks, all the other problems they got going on, those two things just don't seem to coalesce.
9: Well, that's a little bit of a different argument. Thank you for the call, Dominic, but it's one that I think we can investigate further. We will with Jerry Dulac in just a little bit, but I think the first part of what you said is also right, which is they're going all in on a team that has very little chance of doing much more than what it did last year when they're all in. Like, are you going to really max out more with Aaron Rodgers at age 42 than when you had him to start last year at age 41? And I think that's a disconnect for a team that had an opportunity to start fresh with a new coach, with a fan base that I think would give that coach some slack if they knew that they were going in a rebuilding project, but that's not what they're doing. So what they're doing instead is putting everything behind a guy who's going to be 43 by season's end, and that's why they're going to keep a backup quarterback with some veteran chops, I think anyway, in Mason Rudolph. We'll talk to Jerry about that next. This is 105.9 The X.
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9: Let's pick up where we left off. Jerry Dulac from the Post-Gazette and, of course, from the Steelers Radio Network on the pregame show. You can hear him before every game on our broadcast partner, 102.5 WDVE, and on the AM side, Fox Sports Pittsburgh 970. Jerry, to that last caller's point, how do you think things will shake out at the quarterback position for the Steelers? Are they going to keep all four QBs?
13: Well, Tim, you know, but for the last 2 weeks, you know, it has been indicated to me that that's the way they were leaning. Certainly the fact that when I was told on Friday before the game that the two young quarterbacks will be on the roster, that would seem to indicate they are going to keep four quarterbacks. So that being the case, I'm going to surmise that Mason Rudolph will be on the team. I would be surprised if anything but Mason Rudolph being on the team happened. You know, you look at their last couple, 3 years, Tim, you and I have talked about this. Their every move they made was for a 30-something veteran, and then they bring in a 60-something-year-old coach, all with the idea of believing, look, they're not that far away from, I'm not saying a Super Bowl, but at least making steps in the right direction. And so they keep trying to find those players that will put them over the top. So with that mentality, I don't think they're ready to have a backup quarterback be two guys who have never played in a regular season NFL game.
9: That's what I'm thinking too, Jerry. What did they take away, to the best of your knowledge, from Howard's performance against the Jets versus what he put on tape against the Packers a week earlier?
13: Well, I don't think a whole lot, Tim. You know, I'll be perfectly honest with you. I think the coaches, they view the preseason games as just another practice. And when they throw a pick in practice, they go, they watch the film, and they try to clean it up. You know, as crazy as it sounds for me to say other than those two interceptions, but I thought he played okay. I thought he looked more confident and more sure of himself than Drew Aller, which is to be expected. We saw what we saw from Aller in the opener. Let's face it. Nobody, even them, expected Drew Aller to look as good as he has so far. But it is the preseason. And so I think on one of those two picks, I think it would be very easy to not lay the blame on Will Howard. But I think they like the way, he manages the offense, if you will. The way he can go through his progressions. I'm not sitting here telling you he's their quarterback of the future, but I don't think they looked at that performance and thought, well, you know, maybe we're wrong about Will Howard. I don't think that was the case at all.
9: Our colleague, Matt Williamson, who's on the air right before you on Steeler Game Days, said in a tweet, it might be time to cut Roman Wilson and explore the trade market for a wide receiver. So obviously he feels like Wilson was at least partially at fault for one, if not both, of those interceptions. Are they down on Wilson, do you think, Jerry, after what they've seen in preseason games, despite a camp where he made some plays and opened some eyes?
13: Well, I'm not going to sit here and say they're down on him, but a couple points. That's what Roman Wilson does, and that's what kind of, quote, holds him back. You know, for every catch, there has always been a bad route or missed assignment or a drop ball or, you know, lack of awareness or where you are on the field. But at camp, we saw those. We saw him eliminate a lot of those and be more consistent. And what we see in practice, we don't see in games. I don't know if it's, he's on a better page with Aaron Rodgers, who talks him up like he's a four-time Pro Bowler. He obviously sees a lot of potential in Roman Wilson. But no, they're not going to make a trade for a veteran receiver. They did that. They're not doing that. And I think they're content with what they have, and they really like Jeremy Bernard. And what are they going to do? Bring in another veteran receiver like some of the other guys they brought in, and they'll target them two or three or four times in about eight games. And so I don't think that's anywhere on their horizon or anything they're even thinking of exploring, unless all of a sudden you started seeing injuries.
9: Jerry Dulac with us. Jerry, of course, in the pregame show, and our broadcast partners, Fox Sports Pittsburgh 970 and 102.5 WDVE. And you can read him in the PG as well. All right, Jerry, you're going to hate me for this, but I'm going to take you through some football dogma here. All right. Joey Porter Jr., he's on PUP, technically. Mike McCarthy today let it be known for everybody to hear that this is a contract thing now. He didn't even bring up the topic of the back injury. So if Joey Porter Jr. wants to play hardball here, what's the Steelers' next play? Because, you know, if they decide to keep him on PUP, then he's got to be out for 4 weeks and they're going to have to pay him. Obviously, if they are aware that this is not a back thing and a contract thing, do they challenge him on the nature of the injury? Does Porter just show up and play? Like, how does this play out here? Because it's sticky with him being on PUP. We didn't see this before with Watt and Deontay Johnson and all the other holding guys. They never got injury designations before.
13: Yeah, Tim, I don't. Yeah, you're right. I mean, what Mike McCarthy said today should have been kind of eye-opening to a lot of people, or certainly ear-opening if they're listening, that, this isn't about any type of injury. He talked about it being at an impasse. Tim, I don't even want to call it an impasse because I don't even think they're at that point. But whatever it is, there's been no significant movement. I don't think the Steelers will leave him on PUP. Why would they do that? They'll take him off and make him make the move. Okay, what do you want to do? Do you want to play or do you want to sit out? But I don't think they're going to panic over the situation. We saw this happen with Le'Veon Bell. They're certainly not going to do it with Joey Porter. Would they like to sign him? Yes, they would. They would have liked to have signed him by now. But apparently there's been no serious discussion coming from the other side who wants to try and get this deal done. So I don't know. The Steelers' next move is just to take him off a PUP and then let Joey Porter decide.
9: Well, yeah, I guess that's it, right, Jerry? Because the difference between – you brought up Bell. The difference between him and Bell is Bell didn't have a contract. All he was offered a tender, and he didn't sign it.
13: That's right.
9: And Joey is under contract.
13: Right.
9: So if they take him off a PUP,
13: that contract doesn't go away.
9: Right.
13: And so he's not just going to sit there and not play. And so, yeah, I think they think he's just going to, right the week of the game, he thinks he's going to go practice and show up and play. I think that's what he thinks he is going to do. I can't speak for him. I don't know. But I think that's what the Steelers think he's probably going to do.
9: Because if they were to take him off a PUP and he were to challenge and say, nope, I'm still hurt. Ow, my back. Like, is there a grievance filed with the union? Does the union file a grievance against the Steelers? I don't know how this goes.
13: Yeah, I don't think he wants to do that, because then that would really look bad, especially in light of what Mike McCarthy just said today. I don't think anybody sits there and thinks that some back injury that popped up during conditioning drills all of a sudden is something that's going to cause him, you know, all this time to be off. If he had a back injury that serious, then they would be looking into potential surgery. And then we wouldn't see him on the practice field like we see him doing nothing, but we see him, oh, he's doing some running and things like that.
9: Jerry,
13: but
9: we've not
13: taken part.
9: I'm sorry. I apologize. I, you and I have never talked about this, and maybe we should have. Maybe we should have brought this up at Sharky's during one of our shows, or just BSing in the media room or at lunch or something. But, like, were you surprised that they went the pup route with him to start training camp? Have you gotten any background on that? Because they never – is this like a McCarthy versus Tomlin thing, that they didn't want it to be a hold-in for McCarthy? Is he – fundamentally opposed to that, because it's a very different

0: and what we're hearing about with Gonzalez and what Ward got. I mean, I'm wondering, it feels like to me if they had bitten earlier at like 27 or 28 million per year, they'd be feeling lucky about this. And now it might be well into the 30s, and they've also given a ton of money to their own guys here. I can imagine that the Steelers might be feeling like they painted themselves into a corner a bit, or at least that's how I'm sure Joey Porter Jr.'s agents are positioning it.
1: Well, yeah, that's right. And I'm sure that's the way they're looking at it. But I can promise you the Steelers don't look at it that way. Mm-hmm. You know, and I'm not saying this in defense of the Steelers. I just know the way they operate. And so, you know, they spent a lot of money on four guys. Let's face it. They've spent more money than we thought they would on each of those people except Boswell. That's what I thought he would probably get. Did you think Nick Herbig would get that amount?
0: No.
1: Did you think Darnell Washington would? No. Did you think Keanu Benton would? No. They gave them big deals. And the whole thing with them, they had five guys they targeted for deals. They signed four of them. The fifth one is Joey Porter. And part of the thing was, it's who wants to get a deal done. Obviously, the others did. Joey Porter did not. And so now you're at the point, how much money are the Steelers going to continue to spend? You know, they do have salary caps that they have to be worried about. But the question is, Joey Porter's never been a Pro Bowler in the 4 years, and I'm not picking on him because I think Joe's a nice player. He's never been a Pro Bowl player. He had penalty issues last year, and they're going to pay him like a top-five corner because they don't believe that, nor are they ever going to pay him like a top-five corner. So I don't know how long this is going to drag out. They want to sign the guy, but only within reason, but he has to want to re-sign. So then that brings into question, what is his end game? I don't know what that is. I would imagine, obviously, he wants to stay here. But I can't speak to his end game because I don't know.
0: Real quick, Jerry, and then we'll wrap up. Some of the injured guys, Pittman, Metcalf, Ihonatjor, they all kind of deferred back to the coaches when the coaches have been deferring to the players to talk about their own injuries. So what do we know about all three of those guys? I know that Ihonatjor was back at least practicing today. Pittman is the one that worries me the most. Metcalf, I guess, had indicated previously to somebody else in the media that, you know, he's going to be okay, at least for game action in the regular season. But what are you hearing on those three?
1: Yeah, I think they're just being careful with the two receivers. There's no point in playing them. If they are, you know, and DK today sounded like he's fine. I didn't have a chance to talk to Pittman. But I think they just figure, you know what, they're going to be very cautious. They're going to take a long look at Roman Wilson and Jeremy Bernard, and they are doing that. They were never in any rush to put those guys in the lineup, and that's where they are right now. Now, Ihonatjor, no, they want to see him. They want him to play. And based on what I saw today, he said he did everything. He went through a full practice. I expect him to play Thursday night. They need to take a look at this guy. They know what the other guys have, and they really like Max Ihonatjor, but they still want to see him. And I'd be shocked. Well, unless there was some setback, and I don't think that's the case at all, he will play Thursday night.
0: Yeah, and I think they want him to be good because they can't be happy with what they've seen from the offensive line so far in the first couple games.
1: Yeah, Tim, and you know what? Again, it's preseason, and while none of them have looked great individually, I don't sit there and focus on Zach Frazier, but the line collectively hasn't been great. But I think their line is positioned to be pretty good. And look, you know, they draft Ihonatjor number one. They ain't going to keep him on the bench, especially when Dylan Cook's in front of them. And I say that Dylan Cook has been more than serviceable, but they drafted Ihonatjor for a reason, and it'll only be a matter of time before he becomes a starting right tackle.
0: Jerry, we will consider this our preseason game for our Monday night shows on Fox Sports Pittsburgh 970, Monday night quarterback 6-8 during the regular season. It was a good warm-up for us, I know that.
1: Well, Tim, that's right. Our Monday nights are usually spent together, so this shouldn't be a shocker to anybody.
0: Thanks, Jerry.
1: All right, Tim.
0: Jerry Dulac from the Post-Gazette and Fox Sports Pittsburgh 970, 412-333-9939. You can also get a hold of me, 833-412-WXDX. When we come back, oh, tweet me too, at Tim Benz, PGH. Bill Cowher with his top five Steelers plays of all time. Here was an interesting debate, 105.9 The X.
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13: 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My preference would be for the Steelers to sign Joey Porter Jr., but if you're online today and you're seeing all the crazy trade scenarios being thrown around, there was one tweet that was out there that said, two first-rounders for Joey Porter? Yes, I'd do that. Of course I'd do that. I'd do it for one. I might even do it for two twos. If that gave me ammunition in a draft next year where you know you're losing your quarterback to retirement and the next guy on your depth chart is a free agent in Mason Rudolph, I want every possible chip that I've got. I want every arrow that I can in the quiver. If you're going to give me two firsts, if you're going to give me 2 seconds, if you're going to give me an additional first, yes, I'm going to do that. For as nice of a player I think Joey Porter is and a legit starting cornerback, I see much more value in getting a second, at least a second first-round draft choice, let alone a first in something else. What do you think? 412-333-WXDX or tweet me at TimBenzPGH. You can also call 833-412-9939. Let's hear this soundbite. Bill Cowher on CBS Sportsline with Bryant McFadden, his former cornerback, and they were talking about the top five Steelers plays in the history of the franchise, and this is the list that they came up with.
14: The immaculate reception is one.
15: Right.
14: James Harrison, two. Willie Parker, three. And
15: Lynn Swann,
14: four. Santonio, five.
15: Five.
14: I think Steeler Nation would be okay with that.
15: Okay.
13: I don't know. if we want BMAC. I think BMAC would put his pass breakup of Reggie Wayne maybe six, maybe even five in front of Santonio, right? No, that was a huge play, and I'm just teasing. I actually like Bryant McFadden quite a bit. I liked him as a player. I like him as a commentator, too. But immaculate reception, sure, one. You want to put Harrison second? Yes, I agree there. Maybe a little bit of bias of Super Bowl 40 versus Super Bowl 43 with the Willie Parker touchdown run versus Santonio's catch. I think you got to put Santonio's catch there. The Lynn Swann one, I appreciate the great catch in Super Bowl 10. I don't know if you want to combine that into two plays. I guess that would kind of be illegal for the purposes of this to have the two great catches that Swann made in Super Bowl 10. But the 52-yarder where he fought Mark Washington for it and came up with that miracle catch with Bradshaw throwing from his own goal line. If you want to make that five, okay. I think the one that isn't in that conversation that people of a younger generation would put in would be Polamalu's pick six against the Ravens in the playoffs. I think that would be the one that might creep in either in front of Parker or in front of Swann. But, you know, the Parker TD, longest touchdown run in the history of the Super Bowl, maybe it doesn't get enough run. That should be something that for other franchises would stand out above and beyond and be a clear-cut number one. But when you have the immaculate reception, you have the Santonio catch to win a Super Bowl, you have the Harrison play, which is the most dynamic play in any Super Bowl, and then you have maybe the greatest single individual catch in a Super Bowl. Yeah, I know, helmet catch, whatever. Go back and look at what Swann did in Super Bowl 10. It was much more graceful than even David Tyree. Syracuse guy, by the way, so I'm inclined to like Tyree. It is kind of funny that you can go that deep and maybe leave the Polamalu play out of it. Or you could put in Ben tackling, what was his name? The defensive back from the Colts who was running back the other way with the fumble. So the guy got stabbed in the knee. Harper, thank you very much. That's another one that I thought that between the two of them collectively, they would have thought that one up, Cowher and McFadden, just to throw that into the mix as well. But it's not a bad list. I just reorder it a little bit. 833-412-9939. When we come back, we are going to hear from Mark Madden, the second half of our Madden Monday podcast. I told you I'd split it up here so you can get Mark in both hours. We'll talk about, we already talked about the Steelers, so we'll talk about the Penguins Hall of Fame nominations that came in. We're hoping to hear from Larry Murphy on Wednesday, by the way. And we will also talk about the Pirates and their three-game sweep at the hands of the Dodgers and Ben Cherington's comments about a September surge. Yeah, I'm not holding my breath. 105.9 The X.
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17: 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I'll be back in for Mark on Wednesday. 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I played for you earlier the Steelers portion of our conversation today from the Madden Monday podcast. Here's what Mark and I had to say about the Pirates and their sweep at the hands of the LA Dodgers and the Penguins with their Hall of Fame, their team Hall of Fame selections. We get into that conversation as well here on 105.9 The X.
18: Mark, on the topic of shutouts, that's what happened to the Pirates just hours after the general manager went on the radio and said he thinks that they've got a long winning streak in them in September.
19: Oh, God. God, Tim, I'm making a familiar motion with my right hand right now. You know what it reminded me of? Mike Tomlin saying they would unleash hell in December. Just empty rhetoric from a loser.
18: I hadn't thought of the Tomlin comp, but that's exactly what this feels like.
19: Yeah, it's just dumb. Just dumb from just saying, then they go out and get two hits.
18: I'm glad you're making that gesture with your right hand, because we all know they can't do anything against a left hand.
19: Yeah, Snell handcuffed him today. You know what the sad part about the Pirates is? I mean, there are many things that bug me. This year's roster was good enough to make the playoffs, even with the injuries. But too many key guys didn't play up to the level required. Simple as that.
18: Paul Skeens being chief among them, and we'll get to him in just a second, but part of the rationale that Charrington advanced for why this is going to be a team that makes a push in September is he says this is the best version of the team that they've had. Well, it's not. It's not because O'Hearn isn't back. It's not because Griffin isn't back. You're still giving planned days off to Cruz. Endy might need surgery. You're down to four starters and really only three because Jones, you know he can't go past whatever it is, 65 or 70 pitches. And Skeens, even though you want to push him past that, you can't with him either because he stinks.
19: Yeah, it's just such a flawed model. I mean, top to bottom. But if Skeens is what he should be, if Jones is what he should be, if Cruz is what he should be, and if they don't, I can't believe he rested today. What are you resting him for? You're on the very periphery of the wild card race. In fact, really, they're out of it. But I don't, Donnie Kelly's not a good manager. Okay, he's a rookie, so I give him benefit of the doubt. But you know what he keeps doing wrong? This drives me nuts. This is in my trip column, too. He keeps pinch running for good hitters, leaving himself with nothing but bad hitters at the end of games. And it keeps biting him in the backside, and he keeps doing it.
18: That's one where he's definitely pushed the wrong button a couple times. There have also been times where I think he's become too enslaved by analytics and goes by the numbers instead of by feel, and then when he goes by feel, it blows up in his face. You know, he's had some bad luck, but he's also had some bad moves, period.
19: Yeah, but I don't blame him for, I mean, it's just such a cumulative. I have an idea, Tim, that if the Dodgers and Pirates switched cities and uniforms, that the team playing in Pittsburgh would still miss the playoffs. It's just in the DNA of that uniform.
18: Did you see the Paul Skeens quote or hear it when he was on the Fox broadcast on Saturday?
19: On Saturday? No, I didn't.
18: So he had the headset on during an inning, and whoever was on the play-by-play asked him, how would you grade this season as compared to the first two? And his response was, probably not quite as high as the last couple of years. You think, Paul? And then he went on to say, I think there's some stuff that has been controllable and some stuff that hasn't been controllable for me. Well, I'd love to know what he doesn't think is controllable. And if part of it is health, then why is he still pitching?
19: Well, yeah, but it's not his health. He just is pitching badly. And he lost his velocity. I don't know why. Maybe it's mental. Maybe it's because he's out of shape. But it doesn't matter why. He needs to restore it. And I don't think it's fatigue. I wouldn't let him off the hook. I think if you shut him down, you're allowing him to hide from his failures. And he should be out there facing them and trying to get better and pitching through it, as long as it's not anything that could lead to Tommy John, elbow stuff like that. I just don't want to give him a way out. When I hear him talk, I think he's a punk. Like that stuff on Wednesday about how I was too fresh, the lengthy rotation, basically blamed the bad start, you know, subpar pitching on having too long between starts because they lengthened the rotation. He's a punk.
18: The biggest problem for them right now is if they do shut him down, they got nobody else. They're already going to bullpen games every turn through the rotation, like Bakker today. Bujinski's gone from mediocre to bad, and they know that they have to have bullpen guys ready to go for Jones and, frankly, for Skeens. Like, how many bullpen games and how many guys do they have to turn to?
19: Here's the thing, Tim. It doesn't matter because they're out of it. Oh, okay, they could use position players now if they wanted. Call up a never-ending merry-go-round from AAA because they're out of it. But here's the thing about Skeens being quote-unquote fatigued. How come Ashcraft, who was thought to be fatigued, is now pitching deeper into games all the time? Why can't Skeens reverse it like that?
18: And he's the guy that they were more worried about with a pitch count anyway initially.
19: Say it again?
18: He was the guy that they were more worried about with a season overall pitch count anyway.
19: Oh, he was the guy that they were more worried about with fatigue, just a couple weeks ago. And now he's 30 innings over his single season career high at any professional level. You got to let guys work through it. And Skeens, I don't know if he wants to. I don't know if they want him to. I don't know. Like I said, I think Skeens is a punk. I think he's shown no accountability during a very disappointing season.
18: Mark Madden with us. Before we go, Mark, what are your thoughts on the Penguins Hall of Fame class?
19: I think it's a good class. I mean, I think that's a champagne franchise. I think it's pretty foolproof whenever they pick a Hall of Fame class. I'm working on a column for the Trib, Tim, about the next step up, which was retiring numbers. But I think Fleury, Murph, Rutherford, and obviously the founder of the team, Jack McGregor, they're all worthy entries. And, you know, Flower, man, they won't let him go away. He came back last year to sell out the exhibition game, the November 14th date when they're honoring the Hall of Fame guys before. I think they're playing Ottawa at PPG.
18: That's right, yes.
19: That's going to draw our big house. So, Tim, this sounds bad, but they're a nostalgia franchise now. That's what they're selling. And not just on Hall of Fame night either.
18: Fleury should have said, I accept, but I have to go in by myself. I want to go in by myself. I want to headline this all by my lonesome here.
19: Well, I think they were supposed to have another goalie, but I don't think that worked out in terms of logistics. I thought that was going to be the theme. Flower is arguably, I saw somebody say, and I almost agreed, that he's the most popular player in franchise history. I don't think he's more popular than Mario and Sid, but I think he's probably a very strong third.
18: And would you have his number go up?
19: Well, again, that's going to be the subject of my column, Tim, and I'm kind of working that out because the four obvious numbers on top of, you know, the late Michel Briere, who died tragically after his rookie year in 1970, the four obvious ones, Mario and Yags, are already up there, then Sid and Gino. I think Fleury is the next one. I think he's number five in terms of, you know, career with the Penguins and popularity counts, too. But I also think he's a sizable drop below the obvious four, below the Mount Rushmore. And if you do let Flower in, the number 29, that really should open the door for a lot of guys at his level, in theory, shouldn't it?
18: The thing with the Penguins is there were a lot of guys that were parts, Murphy's one of them, parts of that team from the 90s that didn't necessarily start their careers there or end their careers there that were very much
19: Ronnie
18: involved.
19: Francis.
18: Ronnie Francis is a great one.
19: You know, you'd be looking at Francis, Coffey, Letang. I mean, once you let Fleury in, the floodgates, in theory, could open. And in light of the fact that, like I said, it's now a nostalgia franchise, you use those events to sell tickets.
18: Well, Fleury goes in. I mean, what do you say then about Bourassa and Murray? Because they're the ones that each won two cups.
19: Yeah, not Murray. Murray was lightning in a bottle for a very short time. But Bourassa, yeah.
18: Matt Murray might have had a better run than Paul Skeens is going to have by the end.
19: Not quite as mystified.
18: Right.
19: Muzz had just a ton of injuries, and, you know, he reacted very badly to his father's early death, and that took a season or two out of him. So, but I have very fond memories of Muzz. Great guy, and won those two cups, like you said. But again, what we're talking about now just shows how if the floodgates didn't open, they would be perceived to should open. Does that make sense?
18: It does. How about Rutherford? What was your favorite trade that Rutherford made? Kessel?
19: No, I go for a four-pack. I maintain that the five trades. Jim made five trades in 4 months to transform the team into the fastest in the league and transform the whole league over the next decade because all the teams went fast to try to catch up to follow that model because hockey is so copycat. I'm trying to remember the order. I think it was Schultz, then Hagelin, then Daly, then Bonino, then Kessel, all in 4 months.
18: Murphy is a guy, you know, he's one of these guys, Mark, where I think every time you bring him up, somebody says he's so overrated. He's so underrated, he's overrated. I don't know if it's quite that, but I think, yes, sometimes his legacy here does get lost in the other great names, some of which we've already mentioned. And we didn't bring up some of the other forwards, like Recchi and Stevens and Tockett that people tend to think of first. But his work as a second star on the blue line after Coffey, and maybe even after Ulf, because he was such a fan favorite too, maybe that gets lost in history. And he had some even good years after the two cup seasons as well.
19: Just thinking out loud, I think Murph, like, the top three defensemen are Murph, Letang, and Coffey in whatever order. And when Murph really blossomed upon coming to Pittsburgh from Minnesota, I do know that that was a reason they felt they could trade Coffey.
18: To get Tockett eventually, yes, right.
19: Yeah, like, because Murph, I mean, Murph didn't have the skating at Coffey, but he had the puck moving and the power play acumen, especially keeping the puck in at the point. And he was better defensively than Coff.
18: And McGregor, you know, you brought him up too. Such an important figure, not one that's really known all that much, particularly, I'd say, by the last two generations of Penguins fans.
19: Yeah, but you know what you can do when you have a Hall of Fame? In the Hall of Fame, I think you'd agree, there's not quite the sanctity of retiring a number, correct?
18: Right.
19: So you can have people at the bottom of the class that fit a description like Mr. McGregor.
18: Mark, you're in Ohio right now as we speak for Motley Crue at Blossom. Is that right?
19: Yes, tomorrow night, because I'm just too old to drive long distances at night or too old to just hurry to the concert the day of. So here I am, and I'm about to head to Roosters, a Hooters knockoff popular here in Ohio and Indiana.
18: Do they use the same wing recipe?
19: The wings are very similar. They don't do the scantily clad, and let's face it, Tim, the backlash to that is what's putting Hooters out of business, as ridiculous as that is. But yeah, no, it's the menu's very close, and it's a fun place. A lot of TVs, a lot of sports, stuff like that.
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3: 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Mark Madden will be back tomorrow. Our last word today focuses on Sammy Coates, the former Pittsburgh Steelers wide receiver. He led Columbia High School in Alabama to a 41-14 win over Greensboro in the team's 2026 opener on Friday night of last week. That snapped the school's 101-game losing streak. That's right. This school that Sammy Coates took over last year had lost 101 games in a row, and they managed to win their first game of the season this year. This is from Thomas Ashworth, who writes for Alabama.com. He posted the video of Sammy Coates on the field doing a live interview with ESPN Radio in Alabama after snapping the 101-game losing streak for this high school.
4: Man, we got a lot of work to do. We want to know. I don't care about nothing else. We got another big game next week. Get back in the drawing board. Get to fix the mistakes that we made. But they're going to enjoy this night, but we're back to work tomorrow.
5: I saw you kind of step away for a little bit there with that clock running out. What was going through your mind?
4: It's truly a blessing. All the glory to God. God bless me being in this situation to bring this to this school, to this community. I would just say thank you to the administration, to the school supporting me. Having my back the whole time, and the players showing up and fighting every single day throughout the spring, throughout the summer. Everything they've done, they deserve every moment. They stuck it out. Guys came out and helped support. We built the program, and I'm just, it's coming. We ain't there yet, but we're coming.
3: All right, so congratulations to Sammy Coates. 22 receptions, 446 yards, 2 touchdowns over 2 years. The Steelers drafted in 2015, was traded to Cleveland before the 2017 season. He did have that one big playoff touchdown. What was that, against Denver, I think? But at any rate, that school that he's coaching, that school in Alabama that had lost 101 games in a row before that win on Friday, Columbia High School, he took over that program last year. They went 0-10 under him last year. The most recent victory before this win on Friday night that they got, October 16th, 2015. He was still a Steeler then. And The Athletic tracked this down. The only other school that has a longer current losing streak than this little school in Alabama here is believed to be a school called Red Lake in Minnesota, and they've lost 150 games dating back to 1999. They are the Pirates of high school football. So best of luck to Red Lake, Minnesota High School. I don't know, maybe pick a random Steelers wide receiver out of the past that can, Limus Swede. Maybe Limus Swede can take over Red Lake, Minnesota High School and lead them to glorious victory. Mark will be back tomorrow. This is 105.9 The X.
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Are there any Yinzers going to see Metallica at the Sphere? Big residency at the Sphere in Las Vegas, which that takes place as early as October. I don't know what their protocol is, if cell phones are allowed or anything like that, but I hope to see a little bit of bootlegging.

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Tonight, you got TLC in town. Right on. En Vogue, Salt-N-Pepa, TLC. I maybe made up dances to any and all three of those artists in the 90s. 90s Stacey was a real winner. So we do have Rob Zombie's in town on Saturday, though. Same venue. And if you want to win your way in, the Woody Show has tickets all this week. So another cue to call around 8:10 tomorrow.

30 heads already a whole month ago that show that was at Stage AE with 311 on that bill. It's Stacey hanging with you and in town tonight. En Vogue, going to be on stage around 7:30 is showtime. And then Salt-N-Pepa and then TLC. What a bill!

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Ah, yes, tonight in town, you have En Vogue, Salt-N-Pepa, TLC. Get there. Out to Star Lake. It's Stacey hanging with you. And in the meantime, we got your Edge of the X band or artist. Where it's a local band or artist here in the Burg. The Ghost Club. And I always get feedback on this one saying, hey, who was that? What was that group that you played? The Ghost Club. Here's their tune, King Whatever.

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from 1998. Beastie Boys Intergalactic. It's Stacy with you and No Scrubs. 1999. I'm sure they're doing that one tonight. TLC's No Scrubs is not my favorite of theirs. What About Your Friends? What a killer tune. Anything off Crazy Sexy Cool? That was my album. Got that off of Columbia House. Thanks, Mom. That is tonight. TLC, En Vogue, Salt-N-Pepa. Huge at Star Lake.

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5: 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You jolt awake and start thinking about fueling your gut? Okay, probably not. But why spend time thinking about gut health when Kashi Gut Health Granola makes fueling your gut so straightforward? Made with prebiotics, fiber, and gut-activated cultures, it's a delicious way to support your gut. With flavors like blueberry almond, it's a breakfast that helps start your day the right way. Gut fuel is in the bag. 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

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Amy Lee knows. Hey, if you're going to TLC tonight, have fun.

New snake found in New Guinea, and they're naming it after Slash. Scientists can rock and roll, too. A newly discovered species named after Slash, who is described as a lifelong reptile lover.

105.9 The X, Pittsburgh's rock and alternative. It's Stacey with you and the ladies of En Vogue, unmatched harmonies. I mean, I hail Jerry Cantrell and Layne Staley as the greatest harmonizers of all time, but really it's En Vogue. I grew up with them in the 90s, and oh, how wonderful. They're in town tonight with Salt-N-Pepa and TLC, so get there.

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